0: We've got Chase Beckham on the show. California kid turned Nashville powerhouse with grit that you can feel in every single song.
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0: Now, do you just like drinking old fashions, or is that the vibe of the album?
2: No, that's, I mean, well, that's
0: yes, a song that can be the answer.
2: Yes and no. It is my favorite cocktail. If I'm gonna, I would probably rather just have whiskey on ice, but as far as like if I'm gonna have a cocktail, that's my favorite. But no, the song is about being old fashioned.
0: Yeah.
2: So that's what I thought was kind of a cool, you know, title, and somehow the drink didn't really make it into the song. It's just a song about, you know, old stuff that growing up. Things that I thought were super cool that aren't around anymore, and stuff that you just don't see as much of anymore. And I feel like in today's world, you know, you wake up and every day there's something new that they invented, or some new, you know, AI, or some new concept that's going to change the world and the way that we live. And yeah, I've always thought, man, maybe we should just slow down. We could pump the brakes, go back to the flip phone era. And, you know, I feel like everybody was in a little bit of a better place back then.
0: Oh, so. I'm telling you, I miss my Speak and Spell and, you know, all my Snoopy toys and stuff like that. Every time I see something like that, it just takes me down memory lane.
2: Yeah, it just reminds you of, you know, the things that made home feel like home. You know what I mean? And when did you go to grandma's house? What makes that grandma's house, you know,
0: what does make it grandma's house for you?
2: For me, it was like grandfather clocks, antiques, cuckoo birds, rotary phones, chickens in the kitchen, like all the roosters and stuff. Like, you know what I mean? Just like the just the old feeling stuff. She kept all kinds of junk that she would collect, but she was really into antiques. So every piece of furniture in the house was always antique. And yeah, just like that kind of stuff. It's like almost like a look into the past when you go stay over there. You also always felt like the house was haunted. You never really knew if it was or if it wasn't, but you know, everybody's like, this bed frame's from the 1800s, and you're like, damn. I sleep on it.
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1: Luke Holmes has a really amazing place here in Nashville called Category 10 Multiple Level Nightclub. 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
1: Hey, this is Dominic Janitis, listening in from Waupun, Wisconsin. Shout out to my brother Tyler Bacon. And we gotta go with Good News by Shaboozey.
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1: He's a ranch hand in a pinch, man. 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
0: What's the one meal that, whenever you have it, takes you back home like that?
2: Nobody really makes food like my grandma did. I've never met any. It was always real bad for you, you know, but it was the best. She fried like most things, but she'd just do bizarre things like fried pancakes. She would fry up a pancake and it would be like the best pancake you've ever had. 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Me and my grandpa, our favorite thing was always like biscuits and gravy and Thanksgiving meals. To me, my grandma made the best Thanksgiving food. So anytime I, you know, get to have just like classic, you know, classic spread, ham, turkey, stuffing, all that kind of stuff reminds me of home.
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It pretty much doesn't get any better than Luke Combs and Luke Bryan on the exact same song together. I love this collab. It's on Luke Bryan's brand new album, Signs. Check it out. It's called Finders Keepers.

Is this Ella Langley's new boyfriend? 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I don't know. Rumors are out there. It's Tucker Wetmore in 3, 2, 1.

0: American Idol champ and one of the coolest country artists out there right now. 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
2: 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Or I was kind of curious about that. You've got a story to tell there?
3: No, not necessarily. I mean, I try to be a writer on, you know, everything that I do. Sometimes I get a pitch and I love it. And, you know, there's no questions asked. I'm like, I want to record that. But most of the time I'm working and writing and just trying to come up with something. I don't think it's, I guess that's just the way I just like to write. And

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2: I got a

Chase Beckham is hanging with us on Country Nights Live tonight. We're going to be chatting with him about his new song, Dirt Floor, coming up in about 6 minutes. Here's Morgan Wallen's Don't We? Wouldn't trade.

0: He's country's breakout star from American Idol, whose songs feel like they're lived in, not just written. Joining us right now, it's Chase Beckham.
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0: Talk to me about Dirt Floor. It's kind of got like a, I don't know, a neo-western feel, I guess.
2: Yeah. Everybody, you know, has this that same kind of thought on that song. It's something. It's so bizarre. It's not like anything I put out. You know, it just really came to life in the studio and the way that we produced it, and you know, the way the song was written. We knew that it was going to be a cool, you know, kind of track. But when we went to actually, you know, record the song, whenever all those kind of feels like really came to life, and it kind of just, you know, like a snowball effect did its own thing. It's like, oh, well, that's cool, you know, and let's put that in there too. And it just became its own thing. So it's definitely unique in that sense. It's not like any other song on the project or anything that I've done in the past either.
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0: problem with your siblings in the back seat of the car, say, don't make me turn this truck around. Or car around. 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Jordan Davis, turn this truck around.
1: This time I said it and I meant it. These boots ain't tapping those brakes.

We're chatting more with Chase Beckham, who won American Idol at one point. He's on the show with us tonight. More of that coming up in 6 minutes. Here's Kenny Chesney. It's Carry On.

0: Chase Beckham is on the show. He's authentic, real, and bringing that gravel gold voice that made America fall for him on American Idol.
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0: If you could picture yourself, like visualize you singing Dirt Floor anywhere, like where is that?
2: It's out in the desert for sure. It's like, it's like to me like a deserty, like, you know, somewhere between, you know, California and Texas. So
0: New Mexico?
2: New Mexico, you know.
0: Yeah.
2: New Mexico, Arizona, Texas. It's definitely got like that kind of a scenic vibe for me.
0: I've lived all three of those places. Yeah. There's some beautiful dirt out there. It's the red clay dirt, you know, the kind that just really gets in the bottom of your boots.
2: People say when they come to my neck of the woods where I'm from, they're like, oh, this is great. This is not, like, it's just nothing. So
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0: Take Me Home. 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
2: Yeah, Take Me Home. It's a fun love song. I have done something in that sense kind of like that before.
0: Yeah.
2: I don't know why I can't think of the title of some of my songs right now, but, you know, like Love to Burn or some stuff that I've done in the past has been kind of up that alley. But I do think this one feels the best. It's a windows down, falling in love song. Just, you know, I had the idea in my notes about being with somebody that just feels like home to you. So that's like the whole point of the song, is just talking about falling in love with this person that feels like home. And whenever you're with them, it's like that's where you want to be.
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If you want to get excited about something, well, Hudson Westbrook has unveiled his Made You Look track list already. It's coming out November 6th. I like the little sneak peek. Here he is with Painted You Pretty on Country Nights Live.

for Chase Beckham, who won American Idol, and that was back when he was, I think 23, something like that. Anyway, 30 now. He is on the show with us tonight for just a little bit longer. Time is flying tonight. Right now, Dustin Lynch, Small Town Boy.

0: American Idol champ, and one of the most honest songwriters in the game. Chase Beckham is joining us.
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2: How fast have the years sped by for you since American Idol? 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
3: Fast.
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3: Yeah. I'm 30 now, so it's, you know.
2: I don't want to hear that.
3: Things are getting, yeah. But back then I was 24, yeah. So it's crazy. You know, married, homeowner, you know, I'm a full-grown adult now. I could kiss my childhood and my 20s goodbye officially. Yeah, so it's gone by pretty quick, but still at the same time feels like a million years ago.
2: Chase Beckham, thank you so much for being on the show. Always good to see you, my
3: thank
2: friend.
3: Thank you. I appreciate it.
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0: Chase Matthew told us a little about the best advice that he's received throughout the years.
1: You know, they've all kind of said the same thing. It's just be yourself, man. Don't overthink it and just be yourself. If you always be yourself, you got nothing to hide. You got nothing to hide. There's no guilt. Just be yourself. Have fun. And really, I know it's something so simple, right? But it really means a lot, especially when sometimes you deal with that imposter syndrome of, you don't understand, man, how did I get here? That's crazy. Like, it's all, especially when it's moving so fast. So, yeah, they've all just said the same things. Be yourself and stay confident.
0: Here he is with Holding It Down. 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

Gotta say, if I had to bet on an up-and-coming country artist right now, it'd be this guy right here. We're gonna see a lot from him in the future. Blake Whiten. Here's Bet on That.

0: Can you believe that boy right there, Riley Green, actually thought that he was never going to have any major success? What?
1: I never had any visions of, like, major success. And I know there's people that are, like, dreamed they're always going to do. I played three sports in school, played a little football in college. I assumed I was going to play a couple of shows on the weekend for $150 a night and build houses the rest of my life. I didn't write songs because I thought I was good at writing songs. I got tired of playing the same covers all the time, so I tried to write some stuff to... I thought people would think was funny or whatever.
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Good morning, good evening, whatever time of day it is for you. Always happy that you are here. My name is Justin. This is the Overnight Ride. Big show today. Gavin Adcock is on the show talking about his brand new album, The Day I Hang It Up, which is out right now, as of a couple hours ago. We'll talk to him in just a few. You know.

0: there's new music. Now, is that because you're just impatient or you just want to get it out to the fans?
1: I think me and Hudson have just found our lane to make it in here of the music career over the last 50 years has been a waiting game.
0: Yeah.
1: And that we just felt like if we let out more music than everybody else, then we'd be hard to handle. 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

John Morgan on the show yesterday. Gavin Adcock on the show today. Joe Nichols on the show very, very soon. Talking about this one when he comes by. C'est la vie on the Overnight Ride.

Talking to John Morgan on Thursday, he told me about his new song, Cry Baby, and how Jason Aldean put it on hold immediately to record. And John sat with it and was like, I want it back. Now it's out to the world. This one might get number one next week. John Morgan, Kid Myself on the Overnight Ride. We were young.

The slow roll of Florida Georgia Line tour dates continues on. Now we know they're going to be playing at the Football Hall of Fame in Canton, Ohio next year. Is that the Hall of Fame game? That's a way to sell that out. A meaningless game, but Florida Georgia Line will be there. Elena.

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1: I don't need to hear anything from anybody. There's too much riding on my mind being locked in. Play offense, not defense. If you play hard and you play the game right, nobody really gets on you. They're going to boo you here and there, but if you show them that you care and that you're playing hard, that's what you need to do. Just play the game one way. You hit a ball in the gap, run. Boom, coming in hot.
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So there's Blake Shelton, the singer. There's Blake Shelton, the realtor in Oklahoma. So I got to be careful when I do research for the show. Same with Nate Smith. There's Nate Smith, the drummer, who I believe is a famous jazz drummer. A famous Taekwondo guy named Nate Smith. And our Nate Smith, the country singer. It's Fix What You Didn't Break on the Overnight Ride. That was

I'm Justin. This is the Overnight Ride. Big one tonight. Big one this morning. Gavin Adcock is on the show. Talk with him in a couple minutes. Here's Carter Faith and Wyatt Flores. Nothing better to do.

0: Gavin Adcock on the show tonight. My name's Justin. It's The Overnight Ride. New album out today, but you release a new song every Friday. When you release a song, the next night you play a show and people are already singing it back to you. Is that an insane experience?
1: Yeah, it's crazy. They just pick up on it on social media, and it blows my mind still. From the first time it ever happened at my first show ever, I hadn't even let the song out yet. It was on a Tuesday, and then I let it out on a Thursday, and they were singing it that first show ever, and that was kind of what clicked in my head of, we can do this, you know?
0: Is that one of those moments where you say to yourself, okay, I'm doing the right thing?
1: It was one of them, for sure. There's been a bunch of moments, but that was an early one for sure.
0: So this album has 27 tracks. Last one had 24. You're putting out a lot of music at the same time. Is there any fear, or you're just rolling with it?
1: Well, we had 120 songs to choose from when we picked this record, and since then I've wrote some more. I think we're sitting on 130 now, going to choose for whatever next music we're letting out, and we've just done a good job of getting in the rooms with the right people, and just every time I let one out, writing 3 to 5. That's just always been my goal. Mm. I always have a surplus of songs.
0: Is that like 3 to 5 per sessions? How many songs a week are you doing?
1: I mean, I'd like to write 2 songs a week. Uh-huh. If it's 1 song a week, that's all right. But as long as you're getting one.
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Hudson Westbrook, much like Gavin Adcock, who's on the show this week, just putting out new music every single Friday. New album out in November. Just revealed the track listing as well. I'm Justin. It's Jordan Davis. And Singles You Up.

0: The Overnight Ride.
1: He's a ranch hand in a pinch, man. 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Cause she's a gold digger with a quick trigger. A cast iron skillet swinging lid flipper. Now he's a double wide on the county line.

horseback. Now he's a buckskin, 15 hands, five-time team road champion.

Gavin Adcock, a very busy schedule, so thank you to him for stopping by the show tonight. More with Gavin on the way in less than 10 minutes. Right now, Luke Combs, Sleepless in a Hotel Room on the Overnight Ride.

0: Gavin Adcock is here. The album, The Day I Hang It Up, is out right now. So it's been out for a couple hours. People might not have listened to it yet. What are we getting on this album?
1: I mean, we're getting some great collabs, which I haven't done many collabs ever. I've had one collab ever with Vincent Mason 2 years ago. We're getting three collabs on this album. One of them's already out with Hudson, Cheap Thrills, and then Treaty Oak Revival and Ernest. And me and Sam Canty from Treaty Oak got together and wrote this song, a two-way write, and we sat on it for a little while, and we finally got it recorded, put it together, and then it's a rowdy rock song, rowdy southern country rock song. Mm-hmm. It's just a blend of what we both do. And then Ernest, I come up with the first verse and chorus of this song, and I needed some help with the rest of it, and Ernest is a walking dictionary.
0: That's the guy to go to.
1: I mean, and we got in there, and this song felt like a hit to me. And I've noticed over, and Ernst had some great successful songs, but I feel like when he writes a hit, somebody else usually ends up cutting it.
0: Yeah.
1: So I felt like, let's get you on this one. You know, you wrote half of it with me. Let's get you on this hit. And he could always cut those songs that he wrote, but he hasn't. So I was excited about getting him on one that I felt like was a smash.
2: 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Third shifters, those that drive the big rigs, and all of you that just can't sleep. The overnight.
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Morgan Wallen, bitten by now on the overnight ride. Blake Whiten posted a video of him covering Morgan Wallen. 9 million views so far. It's led us to here. It's Blake. Bet on that on the overnight ride.

My name's Justin. This is the Overnight Ride. Gavin Adcock stopping by the show tonight. His brand new album, The Day I Hang It Up, out right now as of a couple hours ago. Talk to him in a few minutes. Right now, Lauren Elena, Chase Matthew. It's All My Exes. Another

0: My name's Justin. This is the Overnight Ride. Gavin Adcock is here. The album's out right now, The Day I Hang It Up. So you have a song with Ernest, well-respected artist, well-respected songwriter. Is this one of those moments where it's kind of a pat on the back, a stamp of approval for you?
1: Oh, heck yeah. I mean, he's wrote, he might have 20-something number one hits already. I mean, and we got in there, and we must have, I had the first verse and chorus, so we were missing a verse, and then a bridge, and that was it. And it must have been 15 minutes, and he had that one wrapped up, and we wrote another one. And then we probably wrote 3 or 4 times since then, which has been a huge honor because he's just so talented.
0: Staying with Ernest, he wrote your single Wannabe with Morgan Wallen. So how did that song get to you?
1: That day we wrote Save My Breath, which is on the album. Mm. He said, hey, I got this song that me and Morgan wrote a few years ago. I'm going to send it to you. Mm. And I got it. And it had a handful of lines I wanted to change. The main one was, call East Tennessee my home sweet home, which I ain't from East Tennessee. So I changed it to Bulldog Country and tweaked a few other lines. And I was excited about letting that one.

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Now, I know it's an advertisement for Rock and Roll Denim, but there's a video on Co Wetzel's Instagram saying he's wearing the same pair of jeans at the beginning of the tour. I think it's the same, like, style, not the same pair every night. The show's intense. He's sweating a lot. Here's Co and Ella.

going over McCoy Moore's college football hot takes from this past weekend, I think he hit on every one. He picked Iowa over Michigan. It happened. His alter ego is called Ole McCoo. New from McCoy Moore, forget we ever met, on the Overnight Ride. You know.

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But it's National Smarties Day, and I do enjoy a nice pack of Smarties. Some of them are good, and some of them wind up tasting like medicine. It's weird, but I enjoy when they taste like medicine. Does that make sense? It's Parker McCollum killing me on the overnight ride.

When Russell Dickerson rips his shirt off at his shows, it's a real shirt. When Artie, his mascot, rips his shirt off, I believe it's pre-torn. Sorry to ruin the magic.

Another big day today. Couple guests this week. Gavin Adcock is tonight. We'll talk to him in just a couple minutes. New album, The Day I Hang It Up, out now. 27 tracks, because he threw a bonus on us.

0: Gavin Adcock is here talking about the brand new album, The Day I Hang It Up. So Treatyoke Revival is on the album with you. You realize two of the rowdiest fan bases are now combined into one song. Have you played it live yet?
1: Played it last weekend for the first time. And we've been waiting on this opportunity. It's been kind of like an ace in our pocket. Me and Sam have been friends for a couple years now. And as soon as we met, we were like, we got to do a song, but we wanted to make sure it was right. And we got together and wrote it. Went to Fort Worth last week and cut a music video with them. A rowdy, like, old Texas bar, and we're performing on stage. It's got a cool storyline. Starts off with these two kids getting denied at the front of the bar, and they're with this pretty girl, and they let her in and deny the two. I don't know. I'd say they're 18 to 20 years old. They just weren't old enough to get in. Not like teenager, but... It's been an ace in our pocket. We were like, we know when we get together and we do this, it's going to be a smash. We just got to make sure it's right.
2: Would you say that's one of the songs you're most excited for people to hear when they hear the album?
1: If you look at the peak rowdy of their shows and the peak rowdy of my shows, and we've talked about throwing the idea around about playing some stadiums together. They headline in Texas and I open up for them, and I headline Georgia and they open up for me. And we bounce that idea around. It might make something happen, but they better bring in the dang...
2: the National Guard.
1: The National Guard, you know?
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1: A separate bucket for this additional

Gavin Adcock tonight on the show. More with him in just a little bit. Yesterday on the show, John Morgan told us new music is on the way. A little more grown up than his debut album, Carolina Blue. So looking forward to that. It's Kid Myself on the Overnight Ride.

My name's Justin. It is the Overnight Ride. One of our tablecloths for the local station here was missing. Someone found it behind a cubicle here. So I kicked the bottom of the cubicle out to get it. A lot easier than I thought it was going to be. Those things are not that sturdy. Here's Tucker Wetmore and Who Told You That.

0: Gavin Adcock is on the show tonight. My name's Justin. It's the Overnight Ride. People haven't seen you live. You flip a whole case of beer as you enter the stage, and it's impressive. The way it lands, the way the beers don't explode. I mean, you can't waste any beer.
1: My success rate, every time I throw it, I try to flip it and land it straight. It's not that high.
0: Yeah.
1: But I've got pretty good at it. I flipped one this weekend, and it landed straight on the long side where it was sticking up real high. My camera guy was like, I don't know. That's just a fun way to start the show. It really sets the tone and lets people know that it's about to be a show.
0: Yeah, and you don't want to, you want to waste beer either. You want the beer to land, and then you can drink them all.
1: Yeah, I mean, there's a couple sacrifices made when that case hits the ground every time, but it's... It, it's

0: second and third shifters, we are here for you. More of the
1: En Garde.
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never coming back. A few listen-throughs of the new album, Silver Sands Marina by Kenny Chesney. The title track, really good. I mean, you're going to be transported to a beach when you listen to it, which is the point of Kenny, right? Here's Carry On.

name is Justin. It is the Overnight Ride. Thank you for joining me. And a big thank you to Gavin Adcock for joining the show tonight. More with him on the way in two songs. Right now, it's Ella and Loving Life Again.

0: Matt Cock is here on the show. My name's Justin. It's the Overnight Ride. So you've now toured with Brooks and Dunn and Morgan Wallen. What'd you take away from all three of them?
1: Just thinking, if I could be 70 years old and opening up in stadiums for one of the biggest artists in the world, just looking at Brooks and Dunn, that's amazing. I made sure to go out there and try to watch them every night because, they're not going to be around forever. And it's just like I listened to them from first time I could realize I was listening to music. And they were on the radio or on a dang CD. And I thought we'd get to that level, but I never thought I'd be playing with Brooks and Dunn. So that's incredible. And then Morgan's just a monster of the world. You know what I mean? Top five artists in the whole world.
0: Yeah.
1: At ticket sales and just and streams and number ones and just like can't be stopped. So going out there and seeing his production and seeing him dominate a crowd – and they're singing every word to a guy that's 10 years into his career. Hmm. So it's been awesome.
0: The Day I Hang It Up is out today, your brand new album. What song are you most proud of on there?
1: I like this song, Time for a Slowdown.
0: Hmm.
1: One of my favorite lines of the whole album. I don't know how this song's going to do, but it's a personal, hits me a lot. The first line of the song is, if the Lord put 28 hours in the day, I'd spend the rest talking about the next. And that's just like, there's only 24 hours in a day, and I'm not happy with how less time I have. But if he gave me four more, I'd still be pissed off that I didn't have 32 hours, you know? So and it's just a song about soaking in the real things in life. And I think about the times when my grandparents were older and I was a teenager and I was driving and I would be heading to town and I'd drive by their house and I wouldn't stop. And now they're not around, you know? So it's just like, it's a real wholesome song, real good country song, and I love that one.
2: Be right back.
3: 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Thank you for being part of our family. The Overnight.
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during the WrestleMania show. There's a large and long guitar toss across the stage from RD to his guitar tech. He nails it every time. Why? Russell was a guitar tech for Chris Tomlin. Here's Worth Your Wild on the Overnight Ride.

Ian Munsick hyped up his favorite NFL player the other day, Josh Allen. So far, Josh is an amazing fantasy quarterback. So, Ian, if we could hype up Joe Burrow, I really need him to do well in fantasy this week.

0: Choosing Texas, Ella Langley on the overnight ride. One away. So we know how it's 24 weeks, number one in the Billboard Hot 100 charts. There's four major Billboard charts, okay? Choosing Texas was one away from being number one on all four. Tame Impala knocked her off. Another song knocked her off from getting the sweep. But there's still a possibility she gets a sweep. It goes 4 for 4 this week.
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About a week ago, Luke Bryan had his Luke Bryan and Friends show here in Nashville. Chris Stapleton came out to sing with him. Luke said Chris stared right into his eyes and he fell in love with him. Said he felt like his wife.

0: 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Shh. My little secret.
1: Hey, my little secret is my friends and I are supposed to be bridesmaids at a wedding, but we have a secret bet going that the bride won't show up. So this guy that was like the love of her life and broke up with her, he shows back up on the scene. This is not the fiance. He shows back up and he begs her not to marry this other guy.
2: Oh, wow.
1: And we're thinking, I don't know, man. So my money is on that she actually won't show up, but the other bridesmaids, some of them think she may, because I mean, this guy is, the fiance is cool. And then the plus his family does have a lot of money. The other guy does not have that going for him, but I don't know. Like I knew her through all of it and she was really in love with that other guy. So
2: what happened to her and the other guy? Do we know?
1: It was his terms that they broke up. So she did not break up with him. I don't know all the details, but I never heard about like anything bad, like no abuse, nothing like that. All I ever knew about them is that she was madly in love with this guy.
2: But he broke up with her.
1: He did. I know that he broke up with her, but I don't know all the details.
2: Interesting.
1: And I know she's always hoped they'd get back together. And it's been a couple of years, meets this other guy. So I kind of lost track of the first guy. But when I heard that he showed back up, I was like, oh, shoot, this is going down.
3: When she started dating again after that breakup, did you see similarities? Did she have a type? And is that type that first guy who was the one that got away?
1: No, but you know what? I just thought, well, everybody matures, you know, like I just thought, oh, well, she's kind of a different person now or whatever. But now that the old guy's back in, you can tell there's a big difference, right? Like, I don't think that love always looks the same. And I thought, okay, maybe that one was more immature, but and she'd matured or whatever. But I'm like, man, this is a tough one. I put myself in her shoes and I'm like, I just wouldn't even want to have to deal with it, but she's in a bit of a tough spot, and it puts the fiance in the worst spot, obviously.
2: No kidding.
1: I don't know. Cause he's, I love him too. Like I've never heard anything bad about either.
3: That was my
1: guys,
3: question. So. If you could choose, who do you see or who would you want to see her end up with, guy number one or current fiance guy number two?
1: Okay. This is you know where my money is, and my money kind of is following my heart as well, just because I'm a bit of a romantic, you know, I'm a big reader, I love movies, and so I think that I lean a little towards that romance of like, oh my gosh, it's meant to be, and this is just the final conflict before they finally get together, but, you know
3: days before the wedding, no big deal.
1: No, but that's it, that's what I was going to say, like, I really hate the hurt that it could cause, like, I'm not in it. It's hard to say. I'm not in it for the drama, although it doesn't come without the drama. So what can I say? I guess my hope is that they end up together for the story of it all.
2: Like, I mean, this sounds story. Like Sweet Home Alabama.
3: It does. I just hope that her current fiance is not a fan of country music in this morning show, because he's learning from us.
2: No kidding. Oh,
3: how many weddings could possibly take place this weekend with this scenario?
2: Right.
1: Well, that's it. I doubt he knows that this other guy's popped back in the picture. Because I don't think she would tell him.
3: Oh, I'm invested. You have all my money. Can you give us a call Monday morning and let us know yay or nay on what happened this weekend?
1: Oh, for real? Okay.
3: My weekend's ruined. Can we hear? Please, I need a guaranteed promise from you. I need to know where you live for Monday morning.
1: You got it.
3: All right. Monday morning.
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0: Wait, there's more. Kincaid and Dallas.
1: Charlottesville, Virginia, in a jail. That is where a woman attempted to sabotage her alcohol breath test by drinking liquid from a restroom. Oof. From somewhere in a restroom you shouldn't. Police say a 43-year-old woman, her name is Erin Elizabeth Hopps. She's a former winery employee, scooped the water and drank it, resetting the required 20-minute observation period. This happened back on October 31st of last year. The arrest followed allegations that she crashed her red Mini Cooper into a parked police cruiser at an existing crash scene, smelled strongly of alcohol, and resisted handcuffing despite her efforts. The later breath test revealed a blood alcohol level of 0.26, more than triple Virginia's legal limit. She pled guilty to second offense DUI hit and run. Quote, she's very remorseful and she's working on her problems, her attorney told the Daily Progress. Sentencing is scheduled for Friday at the circuit court. That is so nasty. I'm sorry. I know you don't want to go to jail, but no.
2: Yeah.
1: No.
3: I'm just thinking about all the people that have used that toilet.
2: Oh, stop.
1: Dallas.
3: I mean, if you were drinking toilet water from your house, that's one thing.
1: One thing if you're a German Shepherd and I forget to refill your water. My dog would do that sometimes. Yeah. When we first got him, he chose to drink out of the toilet.
2: Really?
1: Yes.
2: Oh, my dog is such a diva. She would never do that.
1: She's very bougie. But wait, there's more from Dallas.
3: Okay, this lady's name is Mariah Medina. She is a former San Antonio-based reporter turned defense lawyer, and she is gorgeous. I'm just going to tell you, she is a beautiful woman. So she walks into the courtroom, and the judge, who was also a woman, calls her up, approach the bench, please. And she wanted her to come around to the side so she could see her outfit. And in front of the defendants, the other lawyers, she laughed and asked if I really believed that my dress was appropriate for a jury trial, and then wanted to know if I had a blazer in my car.
2: It's giving jealous.
3: I think this judge probably looks like the Wicked Witch of the West.
2: Yeah.
3: And she probably got a wart on her nose and, just super
2: jealous.
3: And
2: she's jealous, yeah.
3: I mean, this girl's got great arms.
1: Is that what people with nose warts do? They don't
3: they
1: like?
3: They might. Okay. I don't know.
1: Got it.
3: How humiliating to this woman. Her dress is fine.
2: Yeah.
3: It's a J. Crew, very businesslike, penciled straight, like a shift dress.
2: Yeah, I'll post it on the Kincaid and Dallas Facebook page if y'all want to check it out.
3: Absolutely nothing wrong with it. It's just her arms are showing. But
1: we can't have arms in court. We can't have arms.
3: She was in San Antonio, Texas. Can you imagine how hot it probably
2: was? Yeah, right?
1: No arms in court, Dallas. Can't have that.
3: I don't know. I keep looking at the girl in the dress, and she's, like I said, she is just precious. She is so cute. But she was
1: Is the dress blue or gold?
3: It's gray.
1: I see gold.
3: No, you don't. It's gray. I promise you. It's not blue. One of those. But anyways, she said that the judge only has a couple more months because then she's voted out. So her time on the bench is going away. But
1: so she's getting angrier about fashion as she gets closer to the end of her.
3: Isn't that the crazy thing? It's just, she said, it's not the hill to die on. She said, I have no problem throwing a coat on in the couple of months she has left on the bench after being voted out of office.
2: I would just be scared once I put the blazer on to go back in there because I feel like I wouldn't be getting a fair trial or case or whatever. Because she's already judged me just on my outfit.
1: Like a stigma.
2: She already has something kind of against me.
3: This woman needs, she needs to retire. It's a good thing she's been voted out.
2: Yeah, get your hater energy out.
3: Yeah, no kidding. And we have the right to bear arms.
2: Exactly.
3: Yeah.
1: Well. Yes.
3: And her arms are very nice. My arms look that good, I'd be wearing that too.
1: And you do love bears.
2: Okay. A couple in England was driving back to the hospital after being sent home earlier in the day. She's pregnant, and they went to the hospital to get everything checked out. She's 8 months pregnant, made sure everything was good. They said, yep, all good. Baby's not coming yet. Go on home and we'll see you soon. But then the mom suddenly realized that this baby was not going to wait around anymore. So they pulled over into the nearest parking lot, which just so happened to be a KFC. They called emergency services. They jumped out of the car, but the baby was already being delivered. She was going into labor right then and there. And she gave birth to a healthy baby boy in the KFC parking lot and named him after
1: Sanders.
2: Very fitting. No, she named him after the Colonel, though. Colonel Cody.
1: Rick.
4: His name is Colonel? That's awesome.
3: I love that.
2: Okay, well, wait. His name is Cody, but they're going to call him Colonel Cody. Like, that's going to be his nickname. Oh. They even put it on the little welcome baby Colonel Cody. But the mom says that they've already decided two things. One, they're going to be taking him to KFC for his first birthday. And two, they're joking that his first job should be there, too. Yes. How funny would that be, right? Yes. That's Do you think he could do that in like 16 years, walk into the KFC? You know where he's born, right here.
3: Yeah, I'm working for the colonel.
1: They're going to have a biscuit bouquet delivered to the hospital.
2: They should. He should go in. I was born to work here.
3: A drumstick. How about a drumstick bouquet? Wouldn't that be cute?
1: It would be amazing.
2: He teethed on like the little chicken buckets.
1: Yeah. Teething on chicken? I hadn't heard of it. I didn't read that in the book.
2: It was like chicken buckets. They're chewy.
1: Yeah,
2: he could just teeth on those. KFC did hear about the story and sent the family some merchandise. No word if they sent them any food or anything, but they sent them merch and some vouchers, saying they're honored to be the place where Cody made his grand entrance into the world.
1: Cool.
2: Very, very cool. Yep. Yeah, and Colonel Cody. But wait, that's all.
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7: 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I didn't think people were still doing this. Dallas definitely did not think people were still doing this in 2026. That's in a second.

0: Kate Dallas, shocking information. YouGov data is profiling on how we're buying our clothes. It's how we're buying versus what we prefer. Most Americans apparently still prefer shopping for clothes in a store, in person, over online.
1: This surprises me so much. I do shop boutiques. I am a boutique girl. I love going to a local boutique. All about that. But gosh, I don't know the last time that I went into a store just to buy clothes.
0: The only place I do that where I will literally pick up something because I'll walk by and see it when I'm on my way to get frozen
1: when you're
0: wings.
1: Walmart.
0: Costco.
1: Or Costco,
0: And I'll also buy them at Walmart, too. Absolutely, yeah. I will.
2: You can find some great clothes at Costco.
0: I buy clothes there in person.
1: Oh, my Lord, they have some fantastic
2: stuff. The only clothes I like to shop for in person are jeans or, like, shorts or jean skirts, just because jeans are so, like, you have to find the
1: right pair.
2: Because at one store, you can be a size 28 or whatever, and then the other store, like, that's not going to fit you. Like, it's just, every jean is different cut.
1: It's all about the cut.
2: Yes.
1: It is all about the cut.
0: My wife is blessed with a booty, rocking everywhere.
2: Rocking everywhere.
0: And so she has to go in person because it's so, while it might look like it might fit, you've got to make sure
2: that's
0: there's
2: the troubles of being Miss New Booty.
1: Yeah, uh-huh. But there's nothing wrong with that. Yeah. You got a great booty.
0: I found you. So yeah, there's that. But how many times, though, and Dallas, you're guilty of this too, we'll buy clothes online, they don't fit.
1: Sometimes I'll donate them.
0: And we donate them instead of the hassle of sending them back.
1: How about this? Sometimes, I don't know if it's because I'm such a good customer or if this happens to everybody. I don't know. But sometimes I'll go, I got to return this because it didn't fit. And they'll go, just keep it and donate it.
0: Uh-huh.
1: And they refund my money.
0: But you never know when Amazon's going to do that or when stores are going to do that.
1: Yeah, TikTok does it. I get it from Amazon every now and then.
2: I've only gotten lucky like that once. Most of the time they're like, nah, send it back if you want the money.
1: Yeah, I've had it happen several times, but I don't mind donating the stuff either. That's fine.
0: I'm wearing a shirt right now that I bought. This is one of these classic shirts I have from the Kincaid collection of yesteryear. This was purchased.
1: Was this a Sears?
0: No. Oh. Oh, no. This was Hot Topic, Mall of America.
1: Oh, Lord. Hot Topic.
0: Mall of America.
1: Gotcha.
0: Probably after the turn of the century.
1: Is that
0: no
1: a place
0: joke.
1: Where you could buy shirts and adult novelties and
2: yes.
1: stuff?
0: You know, that's a good question. Wait. I don't think, no, that's Spencer's Gifts where they sold the novelties in the back.
2: Hot Topic and Spencer's were always like right next to each other. At least the malls near me.
1: That's what I was thinking.
0: I think back then, Hot Topic, you could go and buy drug paraphernalia and a t-shirt and, you know, pants and stuff too.
1: Oh.
0: Yeah, you could buy a pipe.
1: How interesting.
0: Yeah. But I didn't buy a pipe. I just bought this shirt that says Fear the Mullet.
1: Yeah.
0: The shirt I have.
1: I like it.
0: Thank you. I appreciate
1: that. Did you go buy this soaking kit?
0: What?
1: I bet this is soaking kit. He went by. He was just looking through the shirts and he picked. Oh, Fear the Mullet. That's so mean.
0: No,
1: I'm getting this.
0: Can I tell you why I got this? Because there was a shirt that had Hanson's. Remember the group, the boy band
1: yes.
0: Hanson? Mbop? There was a shirt that had Hanson's picture and it said Nirvana, had the Nirvana logo. And it literally caused people to walk by and people would walk by the store. They had it up front. People would curse words yelling at this shirt. I got to get this. The highest size they had was a medium.
2: Oh, I love shirts like that. I once knew a guy who had a shirt of like Vincent Van Gogh was on it, but mm-hmm. underneath it said Calvin Harris. Like,
1: yes!
2: And I said, why does it say that? He goes, nobody knows what Calvin Harris looks like. Who's Calvin Harris?
1: One of the maddest times that I've ever been at Scott Lindy, he gave me a Kiss t-shirt and I'm talking great looking picture of them. And y'all know how much I love Kiss. He gave me a Kiss t-shirt that said Led Zeppelin underneath it.
0: See?
1: I went off the rails.
0: It's meant to enrage you.
1: Oh, it did. As a matter of fact, I cut that thing up in a million pieces and threw it away.
0: Let me read these messages to you. You'd mentioned what spice am I? I'm chili powder, but my husband is vanilla. Thank you, Aaron. Just turn the radio on. What are we talking about? Why are we talking about Dallas on the table? I'm sorry. You have to go back and listen to the podcast. Search Kincaid and Dallas wherever you love your podcast. I'm Nutmeg. I can be used in your entree or great on your dessert.
1: Oh, nice. You're very versatile.
0: You are very versatile. I appreciate it.
1: Love that.
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0: I like the dryness.
4: If I was six and you had a party bus, I'm in.
5: And seriously, and if you can do it one day, I will pay you, you know, less than what they're quoting me, but like I'll give you a good more than you probably should get for what they're saying that the price of the part and labor and everything is.
6: Kincaid in Dallas.
7: Yeah, how you doing?
4: I do not want to eat anybody's milk.
0: Dallas, then don't.
4: I'm not.
0: Can I eat it for you?
4: If you want,
0: is that okay?
4: If you want the breast milk, you go right ahead.
0: Well,
4: yeah.
0: Coffee's a little plain this morning. Good morning and welcome.
4: Put some crema in it.
0: I thought I bought I didn't buy this. My wife came home and was so excited. This is like, how big is it? Like a gallon size bucket?
4: It's 12 ounces.
0: Yeah, because it weighs, because it's mushrooms.
4: Yeah.
0: Dried
4: mushrooms.
0: If I got pulled over with this thing in my car, it's a giant barrel, a plastic barrel of dried shrooms. Mm-hmm. They look like psychedelics.
4: They do.
0: I thought these were the snackin' mushrooms. And so did Erin when she bought them at Costco yesterday. You've tried these before, Lauren?
5: No, I haven't.
0: Okay, they're good.
5: So I'm looking at them and I'm very confused why she would purchase these.
0: Because I thought these were the snackin' mushrooms that are salty and you can eat them like chips and they're good for you and they're really tasty. So I take one mushroom, I open it up, I have one mushroom, I'm so excited, I'm hungry before dinner, I have one. Blah! It's so nasty, I spit it out, I go, nope.
5: Oh, are they like the cooking mushrooms?
4: Yes!
0: Today I learned.
4: Yes.
5: The difference of mushrooms.
4: Yeah. Well, he sent it to me, and he sent me a picture, and he said, hey, do you want these? I'm like, yes. I mean, the first thing I thought was, oh, mushroom and wild rice soup. That's what I'm going to be doing with them.
0: I swear, I thought they were the snacking mushrooms.
4: If you'd have read the directions.
0: Who reads directions?
5: I also didn't know people snacked on mushrooms.
0: Yes.
4: Yeah, they make some that are like little whole mushrooms.
5: Yeah.
4: And they have like this really salty garlic seasoning on them.
0: So good.
4: And they're fantastic. But they're like, they're crunchy.
5: Okay, first I'm hearing of this.
4: Yeah, so we get them at Costco. I love them.
5: Oh,
4: we eat
5: okay.
4: Them,
0: so she thought it was a giant thing of those, and it's most certainly not. So
4: no.
0: Erin immediately goes, bring them to Dallas. She'll find a use for them.
4: Yes. So you put them in water because they're dehydrated. So you put them in water to bring them back to life, and then you cook with them. So that's what I'm going to do. I'm going to make some fantastic mushroom and wild rice soup.
0: That's lovely. That's good for you. Hi, it's Kincaid. Don't eat them. Welcome.
4: Well, they're going to taste completely different when they get wet.
0: Save that.
5: Yeah.
0: Save that. All right, coming up, Dallas's Dish.
4: We got a lot to talk about. What Kacey Musgraves came dressed as, which is very funny. I have previewed the new Miranda Lambert album and the new Gavin Adcock album. I am here to tell y'all. Well, I'll just tell you what during the dish.
0: Did you preview it in the brand new minivan this morning, or did we take the Mazda?
5: Oh, yes, it's Van Friday.
4: No.
5: Dallas.
0: Dallas's Mazda music review coming up.
4: I might drive it next week.
0: Whatever.
4: Scott was getting on me yesterday. And I said, Kincaid, sit down.
0: Why must there be something in the show? Hold on. If it for years it was me in the Peach Pass, you never go, now it's the minivan. Minivan is the new Peach Pass.
5: Yeah.

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1: It's Dallas's Dish.
2: Kacey Musgraves currently on her Middle of Nowhere tour, and she gave fans in Nashville a big surprise. Well, she came out dressed as Ronnie Dunn, and then guess who came out?
3: You guys stay put. I gotta go get somebody.
2: So she was dressed like Ronnie Dunn. I mean, she had the wig, the fake mustache, the sunglasses, the tattoos, everything. And she had like a big belt buckle. And then she brings out Ronnie Dunn and they sing Neon Moon. I know that was pretty cool happening in Nashville. You got, when that happens, you got to get it where the artists live.
0: I know, because they're likely. And you got to send a car and have a basket filled with fruit and shrimp.
2: Yes.
0: And that's how you lure them in there.
2: It sounds like that they're trying to lure you.
0: That's how you lure me in there.
2: Kelly Clarkson was this an interview that
0: she's
2: was doing?
0: She's on a podcast, I think.
2: Okay. And she makes a very, very good point here about AI music.
4: I love AI. There are very amazing things with AI that I am obsessed with. Mm-hmm. But also, and I'm very into it artistically too. I have fun with it just like everybody else does. But when you see AI artists competing on a chart with humans, I have an issue.
5: Yeah.
4: I think there should be a separate chart.
0: This, so much this.
2: And that makes such good sense.
0: I feel guilty, but some of the AI music's really good.
2: Yeah, it is good, but it's...
0: Laura doesn't agree.
6: Yeah, I feel like it should just live on TikTok and that's it.
2: Yeah, okay. And that's most of the time, that's where I see it.
6: I don't need to
2: TikTok.
6: See it on the charts. I don't need to hear it on the radio. Don't add it to your playlist. Just let it live on TikTok.
2: Okay, let's talk about some new music. On the way in this morning, y'all know I have a long drive, so I was listening to Miranda Lambert's new album. I'm just going to tell y'all right now, Crisco is fabulous. I feel like it's country meets disco. I could two-step with my cowboy or dance with my girlfriends, or some of the songs make me feel like I'm riding my horse and the wind's blowing through my hair. It's so good. It is so good. And the duet with her and Ella Langley, Snakeskin Boots. It's got this Western beginning that sounds kind of like there was a song back in the 90s from John Anderson called Seminole Wind.
0: Mm-hmm. Mm-hmm.
2: And it had that kind of intro and it has that. It's so captivating and it is so good. Y'all got to give it a listen. Now, Gavin Adcock's new one. I feel like the Highwaymen, you know who I'm talking about. That was Waylon, Willie, Chris, and Johnny. I feel like they all got together, had a baby, and his name's Gavin Adcock. This album is like the Highwaymen meets Southern Rock. It's if you're hanging around the fire pit this weekend, whatever you're doing, watching football, watching Major League Baseball playoffs, you got to have these two albums on. You got to check them out because they are really, really, really good. Okay, it's a tale of two sons. The first one we're going to talk about is Halle Berry's son. Have y'all seen this story?
6: No.
2: Wow. She's facing allegations that last Saturday she jumped on her 12-year-old son who was playing with a VR headset and choked him.
0: What?
2: While shouting, "Who is dominant now?
6: Halle Berry?
0: Seriously?
2: Yes. This is all according to her ex-husband, Oliver Martinez, who was contacted by the son to come pick him up. He also alleges that there have been other circumstances of physical and verbal abuse from Halle towards their son. So Oliver has been granted, is his name Oliver or is it Olivier? I don't know, but it's O-L-I-V-I-E-R.
6: The ex-husband.
2: Yeah, okay. Her ex-husband. He's been granted a temporary restraining order because of the emotional and mental distress that Halle has caused him due to the physical abuse of their shared son. So her visitations have also been temporarily modified. Her attorney calls the filing, quote, entirely meritless and deliberately misleading. I don't know.
6: Where there's
2: smoke, there's fire. You know, there's two sides to every story, and then there's the truth. This is just crazy. Of all people that I expected to see that story, I did not see Halle Berry's name connected to something like that. So we'll have to wait and see what happens. Okay. Let's talk about another son. There's a man named Michael in St. Louis, and he recently found out that his dad is Michael McDonald. Yes. I'm talking about the guy from the Doobie Brothers. I'm talking about the yacht rocker. I'm talking about the guy that sang on his own. He had his own thing. After 60 years, the guy named Michael in St. Louis, he always knew he was adopted, but he never knew the identities of his biological parents. So this was until a half-brother reached out to him after connecting on a 23andMe DNA test, and he met his biological mother. Michael later connected with McDonald over the phone and eventually met him in person. He said, quote, when he first saw me, he put his arms out, gave me a big bear hug, and told me he loved me. I told him the same. 74-year-old McDonald had his son when he was 14.
0: Absolutely crazy.
2: 14. And so he and the girl put the son up for adoption. And Michael said, I always carried that guilt with me, but just to know that he was okay, that he had a good life, and a life certainly that I would not have been able to provide for him as a child, was a great reward. So the real rock stars in this story are the adoptive parents. Michael was unnamed when he was adopted, and it is pure coincidence that they named their child Michael, not knowing that his biological father was really named Michael.
6: Wow.
0: Absolutely insane.
2: Is that not a crazy story? I know it happens. We've talked to people that this kind of thing has happened to, where they find out something years ago, you know, years later, because the girl was so young. But finding out that your dad is a legendary rock star, how crazy is that?
6: I wonder if he like was listening to his music as a kid growing up. Yeah, and just I loving it. He was a big fan, and he just had no idea.
0: If he ever felt some sort of connection.
2: Yeah, I was thinking the same thing, and I was like, I wonder if this kid sings. Does he play guitar? Does he play keyboards? Does he have any musical inspiration going on whatsoever?
6: Wow.
0: So for a quick second, I'm like, well, that's exciting for the surviving Doobie Brothers, because they have a Doobie nephew they didn't know they had, but then they're not related.
6: So there's no Doobies, like a family of Doobies?
0: They're not, there's someone who, I'm telling you right now, there is somebody
2: that
0: else.
2: Thinks the Doobie Brothers were brothers?
0: There is somebody else who had no idea and thought that they were actual brothers.
2: I think the Doobie Brothers comes from the fact that they all sat around and smoked Doobies together, and they were like a brother band that smoked together.
6: Oh, you're telling me their last name's not Doobie, and they just were the brothers?
2: No. Doobie's a joint.
0: Hold on. There is somebody besides myself and Lauren.
2: Oh, my God.
0: Who did not know that till just now. Good morning.
6: Wow. You learn something new every day.
0: I can't wait to see the comments on this video this weekend when it gets posted.
5: You know what? Just for giggles.
0: I looked already.
5: I
0: already checked this out while you were talking.
2: There's none of them are related.
0: No.
2: Okay, I was thinking maybe at least two of them were cousins or something.
6: And none of them have the last name Doobie?
0: Nope.
2: No, okay. No, nobody has. I really do think the Doobie comes from...
0: It's such a disappointing day.
2: From the Doobie. 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
0: Okay. Dallas still hasn't driven her minivan. The kids are so sad. They're like, where's...
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0: You got Kincaid in Dallas. Thank you so much for listening. So there's something that we would prefer guests who visit our home not do. Yet, when it comes down to it, we will bite our lip and not say anything. Can you take a guess as to what that might be, Lauren? No, Dallas.
3: Rearrange the kitchen.
0: No, that would be awful. Who does that? Hang on.

0: So that thing that we don't like people doing in our house, and then when guests come over, if they don't follow the rule that we haven't told them, because we just don't like telling people things, although Dallas will, it's that they will walk in your house and leave their shoes on if you're a shoes-off house.
1: Oh,
0: and
1: yeah.
0: And most of us won't say anything like, hey, can you take your shoes off?
2: Yeah, I'm not a shoes-off person.
0: I won't do that, especially if I have people coming over fixing something. I'll never say anything.
1: Yeah.
0: Unless they, if they ask...
2: Don't they put those little blue things, like surgical things on?
0: Sometimes they'll put the little, the booties.
2: Yeah, I always have people the put booties the booties on.
0: But sometimes, no, and they got dirty work boots, and I'm like, oh, right, whatever. Welcome to my home.
1: I've tried to become a no-shoes household multiple times, and I last a couple days, and then I fail because you put your shoes on, and then you have to, oh, I forgot this on the kitchen counter, and I'm not going to take them back off.
0: Mm-hmm.
1: And then, or I forget when I walk in the door, and then I'm walking around, and I'm like, oh, I still have my shoes on.
0: Yeah.
1: So it's... Yeah. But I see the benefits. I know how beneficial it is to take your shoes off before you walk around your house.
2: Well, I got 7 cats and 7 dogs walking around. None of them have shoes on, so I'm not going to worry about it.
1: That's what my husband said to me once when I was really trying to enforce the no shoes in the house rule. He goes, but you let the dog in the bed and she's been walking around outside all day. And I go, well, she's different. Yeah. She's perfect.
0: Dallas, you'd said earlier, you'd guessed that it was rearranging your kitchen. Who would ever walk in, other than a mother-in-law, who would ever walk into your home and go, especially, and I've heard this happen with mother-in-laws who you've gone to work, whatever, gone shopping, it's Christmas, everyone's staying at your house, and the mother-in-law goes, I couldn't help but do some dishes, and I couldn't help but just make things a little bit easier for you.
2: I don't know. I was just thinking that. I was like,
0: would you do that to me? Quite honestly.
2: Rearrange your kitchen?
0: Tell me the truth, because our kitchen has no rhyme or reason.
2: I wish I could just clean your kitchen up.
0: Yeah?
2: And make it. I wish I could organize your
0: Dallas
2: kitchen.
0: Condo coming in, taking care of that.
2: Yeah, that's the disorganization in your house sends me over the
0: edge. She was there for over a year during COVID time. She has intimate knowledge of my home.
2: Lord have mercy.
0: Oh, no.
2: I mean, just shoo, find them kids a playroom and put all of their toys in there.
1: Did you ever want to just go around and say,
2: what are you talking about?
1: Hey, let me get some bins and put this in there.
2: Lauren, you have no idea. I had to lock myself in the studio office every morning. Mm-hmm. And then as soon as we were done from the show, I just had to leave.
0: My favorite thing about, you know, there wasn't much good from back then, but one of the best things was we'd have the blinds open in that window.
1: Yeah.
2: Oh, yeah.
0: Which faced in my backyard. And we'd be doing a story, and it maybe like something somber, like, it looks like he'll recover, but the recovery road, squirrel!
2: Yeah, but it was really a squirrel running around.
0: I had trees, and I had jumping squirrels.
2: They were so cute, though. They were so cute.
0: I have a squirrel circus in my backyard.
1: Yeah. That makes great radio. Just a squirrel.
0: No.
2: Yeah.
3: LaPierre, we've got your country.
2: On B95.
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5: We get back. We're about to play the game. Are you smarter than Kincaid? With Keith, who's been on hold for 10 minutes and will continue to hold for
8: Yay,
5: another
8: Keith.
5: Another little bit. Keith, stand by. We're playing with you next. From the side.

0: Are you smarter than Kincaid?
1: I absolutely think he might be. Please welcome Keith. Keith has been on hold now for 15 minutes. Good morning, Keith.
2: Good morning, all.
1: Keith, what do you do for a living, sir?
2: I'm a massage therapist.
1: Massage therapist. Okay,
3: yes.
1: Well, we were talking before the show. I didn't know if you did that just for fun because you and Dallas were discussing massage. No, we don't talk about the answers. It was only purely, it was a discussion of air travel and massage that took place before we went on the air. So that's what you do. You're a massage therapist. How have the tips been lately? This is kind of the status of the economy. How have the tips been looking?
2: I do not accept tips.
1: I'm a
2: clinical therapist.
1: Got it. So, okay. So no tips
2: I'd rather
1: there.
2: They come a sixth or seventh time.
1: Got it. Okay.
3: Love that. Keith, do you know what Rolfing is?
2: Yes. I have a couple of friends that are Rolfers.
3: Oh, that's my Lord. It's my favorite thing in the world. I just got Rolf for 2 hours this week, as a matter of fact.
4: Oh, I'm jealous. I need to go back. It was so good.
1: And I want none of it. So good.
3: Yeah,
1: deal.
3: He wants none of it.
1: All right, Keith, I'm leaving the room. You have five questions. You get 6 seconds for each one. You've heard the gameplay. We wish you the best of luck. You're playing for one of 14 t-shirts that are left. Did we find out if we got budget for more shirts?
2: I'm here. Rematch of the century.
1: Cool.
3: We think we might. We might can order some more.
1: All right. I don't know. Yeah. These might be limited edition shirts. I'm leaving. Good luck, Keith.
3: All right. Let's get him out of the room. Guy, you got jeans on again. Yeah. What's going on?
1: Day two. Of these jeans.
3: What's happening? Where's the jorts? It's not time. They
2: got to
3: do
2: now.
3: Laundry, Keith. Yeah, that's true.
2: That too.
3: All right, here we go. Question number one, Keith. How many keys are on a standard piano?
2: Oh, 64.
3: Okay. Question number two. Which chess piece can jump over other pieces?
2: The knight.
3: Okay. Question number three. What's the full moon call that will happen on the 26th of this month?
2: Harvest moon.
3: I'm sorry, what?
2: The harvest moon.
3: Okay. Question number four. Tom Cruise has the new movie Digger. It's out today. What was his nickname in Top Gun?
2: Maverick.
3: Okay. And question number five. What is the Roman numeral for 500? I'm sorry, what?
2: C.
3: Okay. All right.
4: All right, get in here.
3: Get him back in.
5: Guess who's bringing our food?
4: Jose?
5: Yep.
3: I love that.
4: Oh, we love Jose.
3: Is it the same Jose?
5: It's literally the same guy who's brought our food.
3: That is so funny.
1: The past six times.
3: I bet he thinks, God, they eat a lot.
4: He must, people must be so chungus.
1: You're so chungus, Jose.
3: All right, question.
2: Share breakfast.
1: Yes.
3: Question number one, Kincaid. How many keys on a standard piano?
1: 88.
3: Yes.
1: Really?
3: Yes.
4: Oh, wow.
3: Look at you. All right. Question number two. Which chess piece can jump over other pieces?
1: A rook?
3: No, the knight.
1: The knight. Okay.
3: Yes, sorry. The knight. Question number three. What's the full moon call that will happen on the 26th of this month?
1: The Chungus moon.
3: No.
1: No.
3: No. The Hunter's Moon.
1: Yeah, you told me. I forgot. You told me that before.
3: Yep, the Hunter's Moon. And then in November, you know, we have the Beaver Moon.
4: Oh, I love the Beaver Moon.
3: I just love the moons. Question number four. Tom Cruise's new movie, Digger, is out today. What was his nickname in Top Gun?
1: Oh, not. He wasn't Goose. He wasn't Matlock with an M. I don't know what.
3: Maverick.
1: I was like, Matlock?
4: Matlock.
1: I'm going to fly the plane and solve a murder.
3: Question number five. What is the Roman numeral for 500?
1: NC-17. I don't know. What?
3: D.
4: Just D?
1: I didn't know
3: D.
1: that. You do
3: Keith?
1: Love the... Yes.
3: Keith, guess what? You are smarter than Kincaid.
1: Yes. Keith, congratulations, man. We have a shirt we're going to send you. It's awfully comfy. Hang on, buddy. We'll grab all your info off the air. Congrats, Keith. This was a rematch for Keith.
3: He got two. You got one.
1: Wow.
3: Yeah.
1: So if you don't feel like you could say, I love the 500 this weekend, and no one will know what you're talking about.
3: I love the D.
1: Oh. 500.
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7: 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This is so sad, Dallas. I'm so sorry for you. We'll be right back with that.
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1: Every morning.
2: Kincaid in Dallas. Dallas all the time when we're out. Oh, I got to get to the bank. I need to get me some cash. You know what I always say? Well, you say a million things. Cash is king.
0: It is king.
2: Mm-hmm. Well, down with the king. Cash use among Americans has dropped dramatically over the past decade.
0: Because everybody's sticking everything on a credit card.
3: Yeah, and there's things like Apple Wallet. Now you don't even need your card on you.
2: Oh, it is so many. I love Apple Wallet. I want Apple Wallet for everything. I wish that there was that little square embedded in the table. And when you got done with dinner, you just put your phone down and just hit that button.
3: That sound is so addicting.
2: All right.
3: I love this that sound. But Apple Wallet really gets you in trouble, too. Because it's so easy to quickly click it and hear that beautiful sound. That sound is addicting.
2: But yet they tell you, if you're trying to budget and save money, cash is the way to go. Because once it's gone, it's gone.
0: That's right.
2: Because Apple Pay is invisible. You don't
0: know.
2: That's right.
3: It's fake money.
2: Why am I broke? What did I buy? You bought everything.
3: Yeah, I feel like I'm using Monopoly money when I use Apple money. But or my
0: not.
3: Apple wallet. But
0: Apple
3: no,
0: money.
3: It's very real.
2: Just call it Apple money.
3: I like that.
2: It's like, why is my watch not called the iWatch? Why is it the Apple Watch? I always want to call it the iWatch.
3: Yeah, when did they switch everything over?
2: I don't know. Who can I pay to fix that? So easy to pay people. Cash is... The worst thing about cash, though, and the scariest thing, and I know people, and I think we all know people, you all have that one relative who hoards money in the wall, is, God forbid there's a fire.
3: Yeah.
2: It's gone. You burned up that money.
0: That's why you put it outside. That's why you put it in a safety box and dig a hole.
2: Welcome to Dallas's cash burying tips. Dallas.
0: I'm just saying you need to get you a stainless box or, mm-hmm. you know, like a burn box.
2: Yeah.
0: That's what you keep cash in.
2: Yeah.
0: Need to put it somewhere very safe.
2: How far from the house?
0: You go 10 steps.
2: You 10 paces, like a treasure,
0: out.
2: 10 paces.
0: Yep. Okay. Turn to the left, 20 paces.
2: Did you memorize?
0: Go
2: is
0: back
2: it honestly,
0: to the right.
2: No, are you being funny? did you literally go one direction, one direction, one direction? Not the boy band from forever ago, but like, you won't tell
3: That's
2: me.
3: That's five directions.
0: No, but I will tell you, I do keep cash in a box.
2: In the yard, I know you do. We've talked about this.
0: It's not in my house, so...
3: Are you ever scared somebody's going to come to your yard
0: no.
3: when you're not home and start digging
2: no, she's
3: trying to
2: got
3: find
2: a
3: it?
2: She's got a moat and a dragon.
0: No.
2: Where's the money?
0: I'm not going to tell you where the money's at.
2: It's in Alabama, isn't it? You buried.
0: I'm not going to tell you where
2: cough
0: it's
2: if
0: at.
2: Cough if the money's
0: but
2: in Alabama.
0: Everybody should keep some cash on hand.
2: Wait a minute. Did you bury money at my house during the pandemic when we were working for my house and I don't even know?
0: No.
2: Would it be funny if she buried money outside my house and
3: there
2: I never knew the money?
3: There was a little hesitation there, too,
2: yeah,
3: when
2: I know.
3: She answered.
0: No.
2: If you use the metal box, my kid's got a metal detector. I will use my child's metal detector to find your metal box in my yard.
0: Oh, goodness.
2: I know what I'm doing when I get home today.
0: Digging in your... You don't even own a shovel.
3: Go digging.
2: I don't care. I will bloody my hands to find your metal box of cash outside my house that I didn't know was there until 10 seconds ago.
0: You're not going to find my box.
2: Save that.
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2: Up next, it's But Wait, There's More, and a very interesting reason why there's a recall on my favorite lemon lime soda. Dallas is too. That'd be 7-Up.
0: Yes, the Uncola.
2: Well, you need to hear why you may need to bring it back, Dallas.
0: Oh my goodness. Okay, is that a snake? Are you just happy to see me? Oh, it's an AI.
2: All three.
0: Lord.
3: Hot girl walks are out, and the workout replacing them might be the laziest sounding exercise trend yet, but I'm so on board with it.
2: I thought she was going to say like Top Golf, but Hot Golf.
0: I didn't know what was coming out
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0: there.
3: Girl.
2: What night is that? 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
0: Somewhere in your house, the trunk of your car, or on your way to the store. That is where you have to go and locate the 7-Up you might have bought, the recalling more than 77,000 cans of 7-Up Tropical because they were labeled zero sugar, but they're not. There was some kind of mix-up. They contain full sugar, which is a whopping 38 grams per can. Still like it. The affected products are 12-ounce cans in 12-pack cases. They were distributed in Utah. They have a Best Buy date of March 17th of next year. And so this is important for people who are diabetic and sugar's really a problem.
1: Right.
0: You don't want to accidentally think you're getting zero sugar. Go, wow, this tastes amazing. Look how far they've come with artificial sweeteners. No, right. They haven't.
1: And now you're all jittery.
3: Yeah.
0: Or worse. So
3: yeah.
0: Please pay attention to that if you need to.
1: That's awful.
0: Pay attention.
1: Sip it before you drink it.
0: Or, you know. Or just bring it back and make sure.
1: Yeah.
0: Unless you don't have those issues, and you have friends, maybe ask them if they bought 7-Up and just drink their 7-Up for
1: them. But I hate sugar-free stuff, so don't give me any of that. Ugh.
0: But wait, there's more from Dallas.
1: Okay, a California man triggered a lengthy emergency response after submitting a fake AI-generated snake photo to authorities. This is like a false police report, I think. The man called 911 claiming a deadly African gaboon viper.
3: What?
1: An African gaboon viper, the AGV, was perched in a Santa Ana backyard tree. Police and reptile specialists spent hours searching the area, issued a public alert warning, telling residents to avoid the highly venomous snake. Experts quickly questioned the image's authenticity, noting the heavy ground-dwelling snake was implausibly balanced on a thin branch and appeared to have a branch passing through its body.
0: That's
1: a dead giveaway. After finding nothing, police cleared the scene Monday evening. On Tuesday, they confronted the man who admitted the photo was AI generated and the reports were false. Authorities have not yet announced whether he will face any consequences. He certainly should. He wasted their time, the taxpayers' money, scared people half to death.
3: And what was the purpose? Like, did he just want attention or like, what was he trying to get out of this?
1: He definitely wanted some attention. No doubt about it. But good Lord, there are other ways. Run through the street naked.
3: Go on OnlyFans. I mean, come on.
0: Either way, nudity always wins.
3: Yeah,
1: exactly.
0: I had the reverse situation happen with a friend on Facebook who doesn't use AI. He saw something in his garage, a snake, and he goes, hey, y'all who know snakes, I'm not going to go near this either way, but is this venomous? And it was a rattlesnake.
3: Oh, wow. Yeah.
0: And you know how I knew and everybody else knew? We instantly took that and put it through AI. I put it through three different AI models because I wanted to be sure.
1: Yeah.
0: And they all said the same thing, rattlesnake. I could have just sent it to you, though, Dallas.
1: You could have. I could have said, it looks like a diamondback right there. Mm-hmm. Lauren.
3: Okay, so there's a new workout trend that I think you could probably get behind because we're now done with the hot girl walks, you know, the fun little walks that you have people try to get in their 10,000 steps that they recommend.
0: The step choreography where they're like, they're marching.
3: You can do it that way, but a lot of people just like to go on regular walks and they call it their hot girl walk. Well, now, because it's getting a little cooler outside, we're getting to the fall months, we're doing cozy cardio. So what cozy cardio is real simple cozy cardio ways of just basically low-intensity exercise at home, but you make it as comfortable as possible. So you wear just your comfiest clothes. You can wear. You don't need to put on a sports bra. Kid Kate's doing his chest flies right now.
0: With coffee cups.
3: Full of pens. How much do you think those weigh?
0: 3 ounces.
3: We'll give you a nice little perk in the chest. You wear your comfiest clothes, you put on your favorite show or playlist, and maybe just do a 15 or 20 minute workout of including lots of movement with that. So instead of putting on your workout clothes and, you know, getting in like some tight fitting clothes with a sports bra or anything like that, you're just hanging out in your sweats, you're not going anywhere, you're putting on a Netflix show, and then you're just doing some cozy cardio at the house. That's the new workout trend going on right now.
1: See, when you said cozy cardio a while ago, I thought you were like on the couch with your loved one and you were like rubbing and like, you know.
3: That's late night cozy cardio.
1: Having some friction going on.
3: That's the cozy cardio that you'll get to this weekend.
0: You know, the best part, hold on, the best part of this conversation is this used to be locked out with, you know, Kincaid, something that y'all haven't done since
1: I know.
0: The Obama administration.
1: I can't say that anymore.
0: No, you can't.
1: Love a boy. Look at you.
3: But wait, that's all.
0: No, it's not. Segue into
1: shot. 75 north or south with your hit country B95.
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0: I'm Kincaid.
1: Hey, it's Dallas.
25: We're back. Kincaid and Dallas.
0: We're Kincaid and Dallas. This is what's on the way with My Little Secret.
26: No, we got 10 kids.
1: 10 kids!
0: That was...
1: We were so shocked when this part of the story came out.
0: He saved that revelation until the very end of the secret.
1: Right.
0: Because it matters. It matters a whole lot. Oh, yeah, it's one of those, and it's next.

0: Kate in Dallas. Shh. My little secret.
1: My little secret is I've been married for 36 years and been putting $100 in a secret account that nobody knows about.
2: How often do you put this money in the account?
1: Every week, every Friday.
2: What?
3: I'm doing the math. That's over $190,000.
1: Yes. My wife don't even know about it. We've been married 36 years.
2: Okay. I get why, because everybody needs to have something in the kitty. I totally get that.
3: But this isn't in case things don't work out money. This is, I'm going to surprise you one day. When's the one day, and what do you plan on surprising her with?
1: Probably on our 50th wedding anniversary.
3: Aww.
2: What do you think you're going to do?
1: She wanted to go to Paris, so I thought about taking her to Paris for our 50th anniversary.
2: Oh, my gosh.
3: You're very disciplined. All these years, how many times have you wanted to go in when, like, an AC unit busted, transmission needed fixed, something, and you wanted to dip in, but you said, no, absolutely not. This is money that's never being touched.
1: Quite a few times. I mean, she's wanted a new car, and I told her no, ain't got the money for it. So go out and get her a used car.
2: Wow. How do you think she's going to react? Do you think she's going to be excited, or she's going to be mad, or I don't know. There's so many emotions.
1: She's definitely going to be mad because we needed the money so bad. We got three kids at Texas A&M, and we needed money for their scholarships, and I told her we didn't have it, so we struggled a little bit to get them through college.
2: You had three kids that went to Texas A&M. Holy cow.
3: Yeah. Now, I got to ask the morbid question. Did you, in some writing locked away in a safe deposit box, did you have something that said, hey, God forbid something happens to me, there's this account that you should be made aware of, just in case?
2: Yeah.
1: No, I never thought about doing that.
3: Wow!
2: Okay, well, you need to do that.
3: Because we're the only ones who know.
1: Yeah. Yeah, never really thought about doing that.
2: Okay, you got to do that.
1: Like a good idea.
3: Yeah, it'd be good.
1: That sounds like a good idea.
3: God forbid, man, just in case.
2: Yeah, in case.
3: Wow.
2: What? That's, oh my gosh.
3: So you think she's going to be mad? It's got to be like, for her, it'll be like the feeling of when you go and lose a set of keys and you take the time to replace all the keys, only to find that key ring a week later. But, you know, times 190,000.
2: What? Okay, so when is your 50th anniversary? Like, how far away are we?
1: About 20 more years.
2: Okay. Oh, okay. That's right, because you said you guys have been married. Wow, you'll have a lot of money.
3: You're going to have a lot.
2: Okay, you've got to do something. You've got to put somebody's name on this money. Somebody's got to know something.
3: Kate is spelled K-I-N-C-A-I-D. I will be the trustee.
2: I could be your executor. That's Dallas, D-A-L-L-A-S.
3: We'd be happy to oversee your finances. I wonder if she'll get over it and be excited when she's on that plane to Paris.
1: I'm pretty sure she will. She's an understanding woman.
3: Yeah.
1: She's the only woman I've been with since I was 17. She was 17.
2: Oh, that's amazing. You guys have three kids?
1: No, we got 10 kids.
3: 10 kids!
2: What?
3: What?
1: We got 10 kids, and we got the three at Texas A&M.
2: Wait a minute. Okay, 10 kids between, like, you guys had 10 kids together?
1: Yes, my oldest one's 35, and my youngest one's 15.
2: Oh,
3: this changes everything. Maybe you don't want to tell her about the money. No, enjoy it.
2: Oh, my gosh.
3: But get your finances right, for real. Thank you for your secret, father of 10. Thank you.
1: Oh, yeah.
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7: All right. Coming up, Dallas's Dish.
8: We got a lot to talk about. What Kacey Musgraves came dressed as, which is very funny. I have previewed the new Miranda Lambert album and the new Gavin Adcock album. I am here to tell y'all. Well, I'll just tell you what during the dish.
7: Did you preview it in the brand new minivan this morning, or did we take the Mazda?
9: Oh, yes, it's Van Friday.
8: No.
9: Dallas. Oh.
7: Dallas's Mazda music review coming up.
8: I might drive it next week.
7: Whatever.
8: Scott was getting on me yesterday. And I'd say, Kincaid, sit down.
7: Why must there be something in the show? Hold on. If it and for years it was me in the Peach Pass. Wait, yeah. You never go. Now it's the minivan. Minivan is the new Peach Pass.
9: Yeah.

0: Dallas is dead.
1: Kacey Musgraves currently on her Middle of Nowhere tour, and she gave fans in Nashville a big surprise. Well, she came out dressed as Ronnie Dunn, and then guess who came out?
2: You guys stay put. I gotta go get somebody.
1: So she was dressed like Ronnie Dunn. I mean, she had the wig, the fake mustache, the sunglasses, the tattoos, everything. And she had like a big belt buckle. And then she brings out Ronnie Dunn and they sing Neon Moon. I know that was pretty cool happening in Nashville. You got, when that happens, you got to get it where the artists live.
3: I know, because they're likely. And you got to send a car and have a basket filled with fruit and shrimp.
1: Yes.
3: And that's how you lure them in there.
1: It sounds like that they're trying to lure you.
3: That's how you lure me in there.
1: Kelly Clarkson was this an interview that
3: she
1: was doing?
3: She's on a podcast, I think.
1: Okay. And she makes a very, very good point here about AI music.
4: I love AI. There are very amazing things with AI that I am obsessed with. Mm-hmm. But also, and I'm very into it artistically too, I have fun with it just like everybody else does. But when you see AI artists competing on a chart with humans, I have an issue.
5: Yeah.
4: I think there should be a separate chart.
3: This, so much this.
1: And that makes such good sense.
3: I feel guilty, but some of the AI music's really good.
1: Yeah, it is good, but it's...
3: Laura doesn't agree.
6: Yeah, I feel like it should just live on TikTok and that's it.
1: Yeah. Okay. And that's most of the time, that's where I see it.
6: I don't need
1: TikTok.
6: To see it on the charts. I don't need to hear it on the radio. Don't add it to your playlist. Just let it live on TikTok.
1: Okay, let's talk about some new music. On the way in this morning, y'all know I have a long drive, so I was listening to Miranda Lambert's new album. I'm just going to tell y'all right now, Crisco is fabulous. I feel like it's country meets disco. I could two-step with my cowboy or dance with my girlfriends, or some of the songs make me feel like I'm riding my horse and the wind's blowing through my hair. It's so good. It is so good. And the duet with her and Ella Langley, Snakeskin Boots. It's got this Western beginning that sounds kind of like there was a song back in the 90s from John Anderson called Seminole Wind.
3: Mm-hmm. Mm-hmm.
1: And it had that kind of intro and it has that. It's so captivating and it is so good. Y'all got to give it a listen. Now, Gavin Adcock's new one. I feel like the Highwaymen, you know who I'm talking about. That was Waylon, Willie, Chris, and Johnny. I feel like they all got together, had a baby, and his name's Gavin Adcock. This album is like the Highwaymen meets Southern Rock. It's if you're hanging around the fire pit this weekend, whatever you're doing, watching football, watching Major League Baseball playoffs, you got to have these two albums on. You got to check them out because they are really, really, really good. Okay. It's a tale of two sons. The first one we're going to talk about is Halle Berry's son. Have y'all seen this story?
6: No.
1: Wow. She's facing allegations that last Saturday she jumped on her 12-year-old son who was playing with a VR headset and choked him.
3: What?
1: While shouting, "Who is dominant now?
6: Halle Berry?
3: Seriously?
1: Yes. This is all according to her ex-husband, Oliver Martinez, who was contacted by the son to come pick him up. He also alleges that there have been other circumstances of physical and verbal abuse from Halle towards their son. So Oliver has been granted, is his name Oliver or is it Olivier? I don't know, but it's O-L-I-V-I-E-R.
6: The ex-husband.
1: Yeah, okay. Her ex-husband. He's been granted a temporary restraining order because of the emotional and mental distress that Halle has caused him due to the physical abuse of their shared son. So her visitations have also been temporarily modified. Her attorney calls the filing, quote, entirely meritless and deliberately misleading.
6: Hmm.
1: I don't know.
6: Well,
1: there's smoke,
6: there's
1: fire. You know, there's two sides to every story, and then there's the truth. This is just crazy. Of all people that I expected to see that story, I did not see Halle Berry's name connected to something like that. So we'll have to wait and see what happens. I'm Towson. That's the dish. Listen on your smart speaker. Just say, "Hey, Alexa, play B95 Flint."
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2: Kincaid in Dallas. Every morning.
3: We're so thankful for this woman on hold right now. She's anonymous because we're so curious. And she has, like you've read about, like you've seen in TV shows, on House. She didn't know she was pregnant until it was time. She was in labor. And you think, how does anyone not know?
4: So
3: how
4: many
3: do you not
4: questions.
3: Know 9 months and you don't
4: it
3: know?
4: It happens.
3: No, it did. Anonymous lady, good morning.
5: Good morning. Thank you guys so much for having me. I'm so excited to be with y'all.
3: No, thank you for being on the show. I appreciate it. You

0: are anonymous.
1: Yeah,
0: and
1: absolutely.
0: So take us back. I we've got so many questions here.
2: Well, how old is the child now?
1: He is 18 months old as of Monday.
0: Oh, this literally just happened in the last couple of
3: days. Okay. So yeah, tell us how long it took you to find out.
1: Okay, so this all started back in around Valentine's, like shortly after Valentine's Day back in 2025. Mm-hmm. And I went home from work because I was experiencing like really, really bad back pain and like pain in my side. And I was like, this is so weird. Like, it hurts so bad I could barely walk down the hallway to get to the front desk.
2: You probably thought you were having a kidney stone or something.
1: I don't know what I thought was going on, but it was awful, Dallas. It was just, I was shocked. So I go home, and I'm texting my best friend at the time about it. And I was like, I don't know what's going on, but this is so weird. And she was like, take a pregnancy test.
2: What?
1: Yes, this is like her. Like, we always joke around about stuff like this, like, especially like after college. And so she'd be like, just take a pregnancy test. Just take one. And I'm like, okay.
0: Like, someone sneezes, you should take a pregnancy test.
1: Yes, that was her answer for everything, apparently. And she had already had two children at this point, and she was really wanting me to have a child with her, like around the same age so they could grow up together. And I was like, okay, you know, for giggles, I'll just take one. And so I do my business, and I'm waiting for the, you know, test, you know, like the 3 minutes to be up. And I kid you guys not, like not even 10 seconds in, I already see a positive sign on this pregnancy test.
3: Wow.
2: Oh,
1: and
2: my goodness.
1: I just sat there, and I cried because I was like, what am I going to do? And so meanwhile, my the baby's father, we were just we weren't like married at the time. Mm-hmm. We later did get married, but it was like I think a week before his birthday, and so I sat on it for like a day or two, and then here it is, like the day of his birthday, and I said, "Hey, I gotta talk to you." And so I sat him on the bed, and I took like 4 pregnancy tests at this point. And so I didn't say anything. I just showed him the pregnancy test, and he was like, you're lying to me. And I was like, no, I am not. So what I did from there is, I went to the urgent care clinic like that the day that I found out, mm-hmm. Like when I left from work, and I told them, hey, by the way, I just found out I'm, have a positive pregnancy test. Can you guys do a blood draw to tell me how far along I am? And they're like, sure. So it took a couple days for the blood draw to come back, and they call me and they go, anonymous, well, we just wanted to let you know you're about 6 to 8 weeks pregnant. I'm like, okay, this is cool. Like, we can manage this. And so from there, I went to the local pregnancy center because they do free ultrasound.
0: Mm-hmm.
1: And so I went, and y'all could probably hear him on the
0: yes. Yeah.
1: So I went to the pregnancy center, and I said, okay, here's what I got going on. Would you guys be able to do an ultrasound for me? They're like, sure, come on back. So I'm sitting there. They got me on the table, and the first thing they asked me, they didn't even show me the screen. They go, ma'am, who told you that you were about 8 weeks pregnant? And I said, well, the urgent care center did from the blood test. And then they showed me the screen. They're like, ma'am, you have a full-term baby in here.
2: Oh, my God.
1: And I was like, are you sure you've got the right person?
3: I would have passed out.
1: I almost did. Y'all, I almost did. And I had left work to go do this. And I really contemplated not going back to work that day.
0: I don't blame you.
1: I couldn't come back. So it was wild. To say the least.
0: So
1: it's just, I had to sit on that for a while and process what was going on.
2: So you were full term. So how long after this ultrasound, how long was it before you gave birth to this bundle of joy?
1: 4 weeks.
3: So you only had 4 weeks to prepare.
2: What?
1: Yes, we only had 4 weeks to prepare for this baby.
0: Okay, the questions.
1: By the grace of God, like we made it work. We,
2: Okay.
1: It was hard, but we did it.
0: So many questions.
2: Did Did you not have your monthly? What was going on there? Were you not regular?
3: Yeah.
2: What, like, did nothing? Did you never have a light bulb go off and go, oh, maybe I'm pregnant?
1: Well, so it was kind of irregular. And the thing is, I took several pregnancy tests, like, leading up to this point.
0: Mm-hmm.
1: And they kept saying negative. So
0: wow.
1: I didn't think a thing of it.
0: Yeah.
3: And you never felt like a baby moving around in your stomach? You never felt like kicking or any like up in your rib cage or anything like that?
1: I will say right before I found out, there were several nights where I woke up and I felt like I could not breathe. Well, come to find out that was baby up in my rib cage apparently. And then, you know, around that time, right before I found out, I kind of felt what I thought was muscle spasms. Like it's
0: yeah, it was somebody else's muscle.
1: Literally. And then I was like, I started thinking back after I found out, and I was like, oh my gosh, I don't know how I didn't see this coming. It was the craziest thing. And I literally cannot believe this happened to me.
0: Hey, Anonymous, hang on. This is so fascinating. We got to get more from you, including the one obvious question we are being texted over and over again at 855-KND-SHOW. And that is next. Hang on for us.

0: 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It's Kincaid in Dallas. If you just punched in, we're talking to a woman who had zero idea that she was with child up until literally weeks before the baby was due. Question for you. Were you having during that time, it's typically your instinct to start nesting and kind of, did you want to clean more? Was there anything? Were you have any sort of food issues where foods you loved didn't taste right?
1: Were you throwing up at any point?
2: No, I never did get sick, but I will say I'm a big like pasta fan, like specifically in the spaghetti department.
0: Yes.
2: And so I, you know, the only problem I ran into was like anytime I'd eat spaghetti, like the sauce or pizza, like I'd get really bad heartburn, mm-hmm. and I'd never had it before. And I was like, this is really weird, but you know, I just brushed off. I'm like, whatever, it's probably just, you know, I'm getting older. Maybe I'm just getting a little sensitive to
1: right.
2: the food. I don't know.
0: No, it's not that.
1: I'm having a baby.
2: It was not that. I was having a baby.
0: Wow.
1: Now, and before you found out, were you living life like, you know, you didn't think you were pregnant.
3: Yeah. So, like, having a party.
1: Yeah, like you weren't, you know, obviously doing things to help the pregnancy. So, like, yeah, were you just living like a normal life pretty much?
2: Well, I was kind of a homebody, and I never really, like, partied or anything. Like, and I just kind of, you know, I was living life as I normally would.
1: Yeah.
2: And then, you know, when I found out, obviously, like, I just, you know, was extra vigilant. But it was just, you know, I was clueless up until I found out. And then my son, he was born my boyfriend at the time, mm-hmm. his birth mother had passed away when he was 4 years old. So when my son was born, we didn't find out until the day that I delivered that he was born on my husband's late mother's birthday.
0: Oh, wow.
1: So he I love that.
2: Wow. Birthday with grandma.
0: One last question, because you're going to bring down big folic acid. Did you then all of a sudden start taking all the prenatals that last month, or like so far so good? No.
2: I did take some prenatal gummies, and, you know, back to the question about the food, like, and the nesting, I never, like, really felt anything different, but I will say, like, right before I found out, I just kept telling my husband, I was like, I really need to go to a gym, like, I just want to start working
0: out. That was the question we just got texted. Did you feel like you were getting larger?
3: Yeah, that's what people want to know. Did you not see your belly getting bigger or that kind of thing?
2: Well,
0: what about your boobs?
2: I was kind of already... Oh, well,
3: weren't they sore?
2: I was already blessed in that department.
0: Oh, God, okay. She was pre-blessed.
3: Yes, okay.
0: You were ordained.
2: Yes, so I was very loved in that department. So I didn't really notice anything different there, but I was, like, a little on the slightly heavier side, mm-hmm. like, you know, not overweight, but, you know, I was pudgy.
0: Yeah.
2: And I didn't really notice anything different, so until like right before I found out, I was like, I'm a little bit bigger than I used to be. Like, what's going on here?
3: Interesting. So. There was a girl where I grew up. There was a girl, and I cannot remember her name to save the life of me.
0: When was her birthday?
3: I don't know, because I cannot remember her name, but I can remember her face. But she was a big girl. I mean,
1: yeah,
3: she was just a big girl, and she had no idea because she
2: That's
3: said,
2: amazing.
3: Yeah, she said that her monthly stuff was always messed up, and she was overweight, and she said, you know, I didn't know. And then, but listen, she went to the hospital because she thought she was having a heart attack, and she delivered a baby.
2: Oh, my gosh.
3: She had no idea until she got to the hospital. So it does happen. It's crazy.
0: So note to self, if you think you might be pregnant, maybe skip the urgent care and go right to the ER.
3: Six to eight weeks.
0: Did we say that? I'm sorry.
3: 7 months.
0: Yeah. You got about 3.5 weeks. I'm so sorry. Anonymous, thank you so much for answering all of our questions.
3: And sharing your story. Yes.
0: And how's motherhood been for you?
3: Yeah.
2: It has been the greatest joy, and just watching my son learn all these new things, it's funny. We were just talking last night about he had went to his well visit recently, and they said that he wasn't saying as much ideas. really as he should be saying. Mm-hmm. And then right after that, he said like 40 words.
0: I'll show you.
3: That's funny. What's his
2: Grandma
3: name?
2: Goes, what are you doing? His name is Gavin. And we've actually been on the show before when we did Are You Smarter Than King Kate?
3: Oh, cool. Yes, okay.
0: I love that. That's great. You know, Gavin's a great name. I also would have accepted Ta-da as a wonderful name.
2: But you know, Grandpa was asking him last night, hey, what are you doing? And he goes, nothing.
0: That's great. I love it. Well, congratulations. Probably the best outcome.
2: Thank you.
0: Of a very frightening surprise. Yeah. Thank you so much, Anonymous. We will talk to you soon. Have a wonderful weekend. Thank you.
3: Thanks, girl. Oh, my gosh. Well, it does happen.
1: Yeah.
0: It does.
1: I would just be so scared because I would feel so unprepared. I'd be like, I didn't nest. I didn't do any of the parenting classes. Mm-hmm. And now I'm just, let me leave with a baby.
3: I know. I'd be thinking about all I'd been doing.
1: Yeah.
3: Like the lemon drop martinis and whatever else.
0: Keeping the bar industry employed.
3: Flint Township, we have your hit country, B95.
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23: Kincaid in Dallas. Mornings.
0: Probably the best thing to fall off a semi. I'd be in the middle of the road. Hang on.

0: Kincaid in Dallas.
1: You missed it. It'll be posted as a podcast replay. We'll also get video of it, too, so you can see our reactions and our expressions. We were talking to Anonymous, a Kincaid in Dallas listener, who did not realize that she was pregnant, until a month before the baby was due.
2: And they told her in urgent care she was only 6 to 8 weeks along.
1: She's like, okay.
2: Come up with that, with a blood test?
1: Yeah, they got it
2: wrong. I didn't
1: know
2: that's how you did it.
1: Same. Dallas, I don't think that is how you do it. That's why.
2: Yeah. Okay.
1: So, listen,
2: But then when she got the ultrasound.
1: I only read CosmoGyno, but then she went to actual place that can do the ultrasound, and they're like, ma'am, who told you that?
2: Yeah, you got a full-term baby hanging in your gut.
3: That baby's coming in a month.
1: Before we get to what fell off the semi, can I just tell you about these messages we got from first-time texters? My mom did not know she was pregnant with me until she was 5 to 6 months pregnant while getting the pregnancy tested every month by her doctor before she got her Depo birth control shot. Surprise.
2: Wow.
1: Another message, first-time texter. I was just listening. I also did not know I was pregnant until I went into labor on New Year's Eve while at work. She's the most awesome, crazy surprise the universe has ever given me. Happy New Year.
2: That's good. Listen, I mean, a woman's body is able to reproduce a human being.
1: That's right.
2: So sometimes you plan it, sometimes you don't. Yeah. It just happens, and you may not know what's happening. Yeah. Lauren, you may be pregnant, and you don't even know it.
3: Don't put that on me.
2: Erin may be pregnant. She doesn't know it.
3: Yeah. Maybe you are, too, right now.
2: There's no chance.
1: No. Mm-mm. Please, Erin, tune to a different station. I didn't tell her this. If you missed it, there was a peach pass the other day, and she has she's got an IUD, but it was right after Miles, and she's got to go to the doctor to see if she needs. I don't know how long you get with that IUD, but it's been seven years.
2: Yeah.
1: It's been a while, so I'm just going to be very clinical here. We backed it up with another form of.
2: I got you. Yeah,
1: which a certain person discovered after the fact was it had expired in the year 2011.
2: Well, I guess if they haven't been out in the sun, it's okay. It's not like they're dry rotted or anything.
3: Yeah.
1: Not like the good years on my Jeep, no. So, don't put that out there, please. Otherwise, it'll never happen again. Otherwise, it'll be over.
2: Oh, my goodness. I'm having a baby.
1: All right.
2: You go home and Erin tells you that.
1: No.
2: Lauren goes home and tells Clay that.
3: Oh, no.
1: Wait, is this not the pregnancy pact movie?
3: Yeah, I was like, what's going on? I don't like talking about this.
2: Oh, my gosh. You're manifesting it. That would be the ultimate thing. Lauren and Erin pregnant at the same time.
3: We get a bump offs.
1: No, please, none of it. None of it ever. All right. You know what? Now more than ever, I'd like to be next to that semi-truck that was carrying 90 barrels of bourbon when it hit a guardrail and crashed. This was in West Virginia.
2: Wow.
1: Monday evening.
2: Do we know what kind?
1: Here.
4: The semi came through carrying 90 barrels of bourbon whiskey. Accidentally hit one of the attenuators or the guardrails between the lanes coming through. Jarred the truck. I think there was 8 barrels that were damaged and leaked.
1: So here's the thing. In addition to my birthing shirt, which I keep in my vehicle, and a pee towel, which I'll have to get for my vehicle that Dallas carries, I will now carry multiple thermoses where I can just go and collect random truck beverages that are spilling.
3: I think it's a smart idea.
1: Yep.
3: You never know what you're going to find on the side of the road.
2: I was trying to see what kind it is. I mean, I don't want some cheap bourbon. I want some good stuff. It's going to be some good stuff. It's like, yeah.
1: Do you see these messages?
2: What?
1: Those things expire. I had no idea. Kincaid, you know, those are only 99% effective.
3: Yeah.
1: Don't you dare. Flushing. We've got your hit country covered on B95.
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7: More and more people are saying when they're out in public, they're, quote, afraid of being themselves for one particular reason.
5: I hate this, too. It makes me just want to scream.
7: Honestly, whenever I see people wearing glasses, I pretend like I'm on the radio, and I don't curse, and I think about what I'm going to say very carefully because of this, and I understand why. And this is going to lead into a conversation of when you didn't know they were going to post that, you had them take it down. That's next. Let me say-

0: Ever since I was with my friend at the casino, he's got a pair of Meta glasses, and I think he may have had the Meta glasses augmented so that when he does record, that light doesn't turn on. You can do that. There's ways to do it. There are kits and stuff you get off Amazon. And so when we went to the casino, I hadn't thought about it. Just thought they were regular glasses. And we went to the casino. We sat down to play blackjack, and they instantly go, "Sir, glasses have to come off." They didn't want him videoing the blackjack. And I hadn't even thought he was wearing Meta glasses. I'm like, "Oh, wow, you got Meta glasses on." He said, "Oh, yeah, but I'm not recording. And you got to take them off." And so he took his glasses off. And that made me think, and I'm pretty tech savvy. If I didn't even realize he had his Metas on, didn't even think about it, how many times are the people that we're with from work, wherever, just surveilling us when we're just having conversations? A bunch of friends hanging out.
1: I get that. I got to tell you, if you've got nothing better to do with your time than to go around and recording people trying to catch them do something.
2: Yeah.
1: You got a sad life.
0: Well, apparently a bunch of us have a sad life, Dallas. There's a poll out now that nearly half of us are worried about being our true selves in public because we're worried that someone is recording and we're going to go viral.
1: Well, that's what I'm saying. People are worried about it. And if you're that person that you've got to go around and do that, that's the person that has a sad life.
0: Okay, so I'm not sad for worrying. I thought I was sad for worrying.
1: No, it's terrible that we've been put in this situation and that that people do that.
2: Yeah.
1: I can't imagine caring that enough to wonder what somebody else is doing while I'm out. I just don't.
2: Also, I'm never worried about going viral because I'm not really doing anything crazy out in public. Like,
1: me
2: I know
1: either.
2: I'm out in public, so I'm not like...
0: The audio begs to differ.
2: Yeah, I might have a few drinks, but I'm not getting like crazy. Okay, if you want to post me walking down the street,
1: I'm not taking my clothes off. I'm not, letting the girls loose.
2: Yeah.
1: Look at here.
2: Yeah.
1: I'm not doing anything like that.
2: You're not going to go very viral. Like, I'm not doing much out there.
1: Oh, me either. No. I may go viral tomorrow after this birthday party because I am going to be on a trampoline. God only knows what might happen.
0: Could you not get us thrown out of that place? We like going there with my kids. Could you not? Dallas is going to my kid's birthday party, the trampoline park.
1: So excited. I love to jump on a trampoline.
0: This is what it's going
1: to
0: sound like.
2: Did you find something strong enough to strap
1: him down?
2: Yeah, I
1: got me a new sports bra.
2: Oh, nice.
1: Got me a new tight one twirling. Yeah. So I'm excited. I do love to jump on a
3: but
1: trampoline.
3: It doesn't wake me up. I mean, I wake up and I'm just like this when I wake up. I talk real fast and I get a little crazy.
0: Ma'am, can you leave? You know what's going to happen? A little kid is going to come up to you. You're going to be having the best time ever. She's going to be like literally living her best life, and a little kid will walk up.
4: Hey, ma'am, are you okay?
0: I guarantee you. Anyway. Now I'm worried.
1: About what?
0: Now I'm worried. What if I decide to get on the trampoline? I have socks. What if I decide and someone gets a funny video of Kincaid on the trampoline?
1: That'll be funny. I think that's what I'm saying. I don't mean that we'd be doing anything wrong.
2: No. Yeah, I was going to say, they're trying to catch people doing, they're probably trying to rage bait people out in public.
1: Exactly.
2: And then post their reaction online and be like, "Look at this crazy person." Okay, well, you didn't know the context of what happened. If somebody gets video of you guys jumping on the trampoline, okay, who cares? Good for them. They're having fun.
0: Text just came in. Thank you for these. My husband is a teacher and they just caught a kid yesterday. And his class wearing Meta glasses, and he was recording. That was not allowed on school campus. Yet there they were. Another. Yeah. Funny enough, I was in a chain grocery store yesterday that was doing an inventory, and a guy had the Meta glasses on, and the light was on, and I think he was letting it count the stuff on the shelf. He wasn't counting it and then put the number in, and now I'm like, listen, that's not a bad idea. So he was using the Meta glasses to help him count.
1: Now, if that helps him work better, that's fine. I'm not against the glasses. I'm just saying if all you're going to do is put them on and you go out and you're looking.
0: Waiting for something. Yeah, waiting for the aha.
1: Yeah, it's like those TMZ reporters that follow everybody around. I just want to slap them. Leave these people alone, for God's sakes. Let them live a life. Oh, my Lord. I just can't imagine being that person. Okay, you got to go stand because Ella Langley and Tucker Whitmore are supposed to come out of this restaurant.
2: Yeah.
1: And you've just got to stay there until somebody shows up. I cannot imagine having that job.
0: So how many of us do you think have been out with friends and then one friend thinks it's fine to, it's a video of y'all doing shots and then you do a silly dance or whatever. And one friend thinks it's funny to post that, doesn't tell you they've even got the video of this. Post it, and then you don't know that video hit until it's the next day and you see it or you start getting messages. Myra posted that video.
1: Well, what I do know is there have been instances where teachers have been out having fun, which, let me tell you something, they're allowed to do. And I know a couple of girls that have lost their jobs.
0: Because Hester was
1: really overzealous. Because somebody posted the video and they were out drinking. So this is what you got to do. When you go out somewhere and you got a band of, like, if you're going out for a girls' night or whatever, y'all all got to have the same pack.
0: Yeah.
2: Yeah.
0: Then we're not going to do video. Yes,
1: at my pool.
0: Or a bachelorette.
1: We don't post stuff. You know, like, we just.
2: Yeah.
1: If it's,
2: you're there
1: if
2: for
1: it's,
2: the hang. Yeah.
1: Yeah, if it's something fun, like, you know, Kincaid was in the pool with the kids, that kind of stuff. We posted those pictures. Those were fun, but nobody's
0: were
1: doing.
0: They?
1: Yeah. Yeah. But they were. But nobody's doing anything ugly. And, no, you know, and nobody's doing. I don't want anybody to ever feel uncomfortable.
2: Yeah.
1: Some women don't like to be photographed in a swimsuit.
2: Yeah, exactly.
1: It's not, you know, that's not going to happen at my house.
0: Let's see what we get here. Were you in a situation where you had to have a one-on-one conversation? You got to take that down.
1: Yeah.
0: I didn't know that you were getting video. We were all having fun. It's kind of rude. It's not funny. It's embarrassing. Take that down.
1: I think that's a mean person.
0: I would agree.
1: Something like that.
0: And if so, what was it? And who in your life was that who got that video or got that picture? And you're like, no, you got to take that down and take that down now. If you'd like to share with us, you can be anonymous. No worries. If you want to use voice disguiser, which is you're going,
4: I'm concluded that. 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
0: That's what we need. 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
4: Hello, Kincaid of Dallas. 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
0: With your hit country on B95. Kate in Dallas, thank you for listening. Got messages here. I had a feeling we'd get messages. I had a feeling people would be scared to talk and use their voice, even though I thought voice disguise was a great idea.
2: Hello, Kate in Dallas.
0: We were talking about how you had to tell somebody who you did not know was getting video or pictures of you when you're out in public because you might have been celebrating. It just wasn't an appropriate time to get video and post this stuff. You had to say, you got to take that down. This one's messed up. Had a girl I knew on Facebook, and she had gone out partying and drinking, and then she was home with her child afterward and put up some photos of her child with no clothes on going to the potty. Mm. We all had to contact her and try to tell her to take it down. She didn't take it down until the next morning and realize what she had done. Ooh, yeah. No.
3: Yikes.
0: Never. No.
3: Ooh, that's bad.
0: Had a girl. Yeah. Let's see. Another message right here. Somebody says, I have friends who are school administrators, and they are very careful about what gets seen on social media. I don't blame you because you've got a job. You're basically, you know, you're in charge of that school. You're the face of that school.
3: Right.
0: I'm sorry, but you can't be seen, you know, on Bourbon Street.
3: I have friends who are teachers who their name on Facebook is not their name. Yep. Like they'll use like maybe their first name, but then their middle name, and their profile picture is just like a cartoon character or like their dog or something. Like it's not of them because they don't want their students to find them because they've learned the hard way in the past.
4: Yep.
3: That the students will try to find you.
0: So I'm shocked when I see those vloggers who are working teachers. There's a couple. There's Andrea Forkham. She's really funny. She's a comic and she's no longer a teacher, but she is amazing. Mm-hmm. And I think she actually realizes her career online is more lucrative than teaching. She loved being a teacher, but she's amazing. There's Miss Matt, who's a gym teacher. You've seen her video. She's the one who throws the balls up to try to knock them down. She's a gym teacher.
4: We had this story about the teacher last week that got fired because she was on OnlyFans.
3: Yeah.
4: And I want to know who found her on OnlyFans.
3: Yep.
2: Hello, kid. Dallas, my voice is good. My wife found her.
4: I think that's the interesting part. Not the fact that she's on there. I want to know who went looking or who found her.
3: Well, why were you on there in the first place?
0: Because that is the other half. You're right. That is the other half of the story.
4: Yes.
0: 100%.

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2: 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Dallas is too. That'd be 7-Up.
0: Yes, the Uncola.
2: Well, you need to hear why you may need to bring it back, Dallas.
0: Oh, my goodness. Okay. Is that a snake? Are you just happy to see me? Oh, it's an AI.
2: Or all three.
0: Lord.
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3: Girl.
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3: Somewhere in your house, the trunk of your car, or on your way to the store. That is where you have to go and locate the 7-Up you might have bought. The recalling more than 77,000 cans of 7-Up Tropical because they were labeled zero sugar, but they're not. There was some kind of mix-up. They contain full sugar, which is a whopping 38 grams per can. Still like it. The affected products are 12-ounce cans in 12-pack cases. They were distributed in Utah. They have a Best Buy date of March 17th of next year. And so this is important for people who are diabetic and sugar's really a problem.
1: Right.
3: You don't want to accidentally think you're getting zero sugar. Go, wow, this tastes amazing. Look how far they've come with artificial sweeteners. No, they haven't.
4: And now you're all jittery.
1: Yeah.
3: Or worse. So please pay attention to that if you need to.
1: That's awful.
3: Pay attention.
1: Sip it before you drink it.
3: Or, you know, or just bring it back and make sure.
1: Yeah.
3: Unless, you know, unless you don't have those issues and you have friends, maybe ask them if they bought 7-Up and just drink their 7-Up for
1: them. Yeah, but I hate sugar-free stuff, so don't give me any of that. Ugh.
3: But wait, there's more from Dallas.
1: Okay, a California man triggered a lengthy emergency response after submitting a fake AI-generated snake photo to authorities. This is like a false police report, I think. The man called 911 claiming a deadly African Gaboon viper.
4: What?
1: An African Gaboon viper, the AGV, was perched in a Santa Ana backyard tree. Police and reptile specialists spent hours searching the area, issued a public alert warning, telling residents to avoid the highly venomous snake. Experts quickly questioned the image's authenticity, noting the heavy ground-dwelling snake was implausibly balanced on a thin branch and appeared to have a branch passing through its body.
3: That's
1: a dead giveaway. After finding nothing, police cleared the scene Monday evening. On Tuesday, they confronted the man who admitted the photo was AI-generated and the reports were false. Authorities have not yet announced whether he will face any consequences. He certainly should. He wasted their time, the taxpayers' money, scared people half to death.
4: And what was the purpose? Like, did he just want attention? Or, like, what was he trying to get out of this?
1: He definitely wanted some attention. No doubt about it. But good Lord, there are other ways. Run through the street naked.
4: Go on OnlyFans. I mean, come on.
3: Either way, nudity always wins.
4: Yeah.
1: Exactly.
3: I had the reverse situation happen with a friend on Facebook who doesn't use AI. He saw something in his garage, a snake, and he goes, hey, y'all who know snakes, I'm not going to go near this either way, but is this venomous? And it was a rattlesnake.
1: Oh, wow. Yeah.
3: And you know how I knew and everybody else knew? We instantly took that and put it through AI. I put it through three different AI models because I wanted to be sure.
1: Yeah.
3: And they all said the same thing, rattlesnake. I could have just sent it to you, though, Dallas.
1: You could have. I could have said, it looks like a diamondback right there. Mm-hmm. Lauren.
4: Okay, so there's a new workout trend that I think you could probably get behind because we're now done with the hot girl walks, you know, the fun little walks that you have people try to get in. There are 10,000 steps that they recommend.
3: The step choreography where they're like, they're marching.
4: You can do it that way, but a lot of people just like to go on regular walks and they call it their hot girl walk. Well, now, because it's getting a little cooler outside, we're getting into the fall months, we're doing cozy cardio. So what cozy cardio is real simple cozy cardio ways of just basically low-intensity exercise at home. But you make it as comfortable as possible. So you wear just your comfiest clothes. You can wear. You don't need to put on a sports bra. Kincaid's doing his chest flies now.
3: With coffee cups.
4: Full of pens. How much do you think those weigh?
3: 3 ounces.
4: We'll give you a nice little perk in the chest. You wear your comfiest clothes, you put on your favorite show or playlist, and maybe just do a 15 or 20 minute workout of including lots of movement with that. So instead of putting on your workout clothes and, you know, getting in like some tight fitting clothes with a sports bra or anything like that, you're just hanging out in your sweats, you're not going anywhere, you're putting on a Netflix show, and then you're just doing some cozy cardio at the house. That's the new workout trend going on right now.
1: See, when you said cozy cardio a while ago, I thought you were like on the couch with your loved one and you were like rubbing and like, you know.
4: That's late night cozy cardio.
1: Having some friction going on.
4: That's the cozy cardio that you'll get to this weekend. Hopefully,
3: you know, Kincaid. You know, the best part of this conversation is this used to be locked out with, you know, Kincaid, something that y'all haven't done since
1: I know.
3: The Obama administration.
1: I can't say that anymore.
3: I can't.
1: Love a boy. Look at you.
4: But wait, that's all.
3: No, it's not. Segue into...
1: Shot, shot, shot, shot, shot.
3: Lapeer, we've got your country.
1: On B95.
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3: Revelation until the very end of the secret, because it matters. It matters a whole lot. Oh, yeah, it's one of those, and it's next.

0: say so.
1: Kincaid and Dallas. Shh. My little secret.
2: My little secret is I've been married for 36 years and been putting $100 in a secret account that nobody knows about.
3: How often do you put this money in the account?
2: Every week, every Friday.
3: What?
4: I'm doing the math. That's over $190,000.
2: Yes. My wife don't even know about it. We've been married 36 years.
3: Okay. I get why, because everybody needs to have something in the kitty. I totally get that.
4: But this isn't in case things don't work out money. This is I'm going to surprise you one day. When's the one day, and what do you plan on surprising her with?
2: Probably on our 50th wedding anniversary.
4: Aww.
3: What do you think you're going to do?
2: She wanted to go to Paris, so I thought about taking her to Paris for our 50th anniversary.
3: Oh, my gosh.
4: You're very disciplined. All these years, how many times have you wanted to go in when, like, an AC unit busted, transmission needed fixed, something, and you wanted to dip in, but you said, no, absolutely not. This is money that's never being touched.
2: Quite a few times. I mean, she's wanted a new car, and I told her no, ain't got the money for it, so go out and get her a used car.
3: Wow. How do you think she's going to react? Do you think she's going to be excited, or she's going to be mad, or I don't know. There's so many emotions.
2: She's definitely going to be mad because we needed the money so bad. We got three kids at Texas A&M, and we needed money for their scholarships, and I told her we didn't have it, so we struggled a little bit to get them through college.
3: You had three kids that went to Texas A&M. Holy cow.
4: Yeah. Now, I got to ask the morbid question. Did you, in some writing locked away in a safe deposit box, did you have something that said, hey, God forbid something happens to me, there's this account that you should be made aware of just in case?
3: Yeah.
2: No, I never thought about doing that.
4: Wow!
3: Okay, well, you need to do that.
4: Because we're the only ones who know.
2: Yeah. Yeah, never really thought about doing that.
3: Okay, you got to do that.
2: Like a good idea.
4: Yeah, it'd be good.
2: That sounds
4: like a good idea. God forbid, man, just in case.
3: Yeah, in case.
4: Wow.
3: What? That's, oh my gosh.
4: So you think she's going to be mad? It's got to be like, for her, it'll be like the feeling of when you go and lose a set of keys and you take the time to replace all the keys, only to find that key ring a week later. But, you know, times 190,000.
3: What? Okay, so when is your 50th anniversary? Like, how far away are we?
2: About 20 more years.
3: Okay. Oh, okay. That's right, because you said you guys have been married. Wow, you'll have a lot of money.
4: You're going to have a lot.
3: Okay, yeah. You've got to do something. You've got to put somebody's name on this money. Somebody's got to know something.
4: Kincaid is spelled K-I-N-C-A-I-D. I will be the trustee.
3: I can be your executor. That's Dallas, D-A-L-L-A-S.
4: We'd be happy to oversee your finances. I wonder if she'll get over it and be excited when she's on that plane to Paris.
2: I'm pretty sure she will. She's an understanding woman.
4: Yeah.
2: She's the only woman I've been with since I was 17. She was 17.
3: Oh, that's amazing. You guys have three kids?
2: No, we got 10 kids.
4: 10 kids!
3: What? What?
2: We got 10 kids, and we got three in Texas A&M.
3: Wait a minute. Okay, 10 kids between, like, you guys had 10 kids together?
2: Yes, my oldest one's 35, and my youngest one's 15.
3: Oh,
4: this changes
3: my gosh.
4: Everything. Maybe you don't want to tell her about the money. No, enjoy it.
3: Oh, my gosh.
4: But get your finances right, for real. Thank you for your secret, father of 10. Thank you.
2: Oh, yeah.
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1: What's up, y'all? I'm Coe Wetzel with my new song with Ella Langley, Jaded. It's Your Music Plus.
0: Coe Wetzel on his time playing college football as a Tarleton Texan.
1: My time as a Tarleton Texan was very short-lived. My first year I played ball, got hurt, obviously decided to stick around for another year. Music started to happen. I was spending more time in bars and at parties than going to class. And so, like I said, it was very short-lived, but I'll always be a Tarleton Texan.

0: That was Coetzel featuring Ella Langley with Jaded. It's Your Music Plus, sponsored by Gusto.
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2: Sunny through the day, cooler, a high of 64. Clear skies tonight, a low of 41. Saturday, sunny and 63. And Sunday, sunny skies and a high near 70.

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Good morning, I'm April Rose. 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

0: Stella Lefty, Boston, your hit country for Flint on B95. 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

Boots off, John Party, B95. University of Michigan hockey is on the ice tonight. 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Here's Ella Langley, choosing Texas.

Well, it is that season. It's A Great Pumpkin, Charlie Brown. Apple TV has announced it'll be free to stream on October 17th and 18th for fans. Justin Moore with A Woman You Love, B95.

0: Beautiful Things with Megan Maroney on B95. Well, when you go throughout your day, you encounter germs, right? All over the place. But a new report says one of the germiest places is the pharmacy, especially big box ones like CVS or Walgreens, where a lot of people are sick and they're touching everything. So their advice is mask up and also make sure you're washing your hands if you have to go to the pharmacy this fall. Scott McCreary on the way. Also, Jordan Davis is coming.
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0: Well, I am relieved it is a Friday. 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
1: 64 and mostly sunny through the rest of the afternoon. Clear skies tonight. Lows of 41. Saturday, sunny skies continue to be

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Big Ten action this Saturday. 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Pre-game starts at 11. We've got a big noon kickoff on your Hit Country, B95. Luke Combs, and Days Like These.

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On the way, a chance to win tickets to see Flint Firebirds next week on B95. Ella Langley now and Be Her.

0: Riley Green, think as you're drunk, your hit country, B95. So tickets are on sale now to see Riley Soaring Eagle Casino and Resort. 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
3: Weather. 64 and mostly sunny through the rest of the afternoon. Clear skies tonight, lows of 41. Saturday, sunny skies continue to be cool with a high of 63. And Sunday looks like sunny skies and a high near 70.

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Are you a fan of Fast and Furious? A series is coming to Peacock. You got to wait a little bit, though. 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

0: So Bachelor Nation, Chris Harrison is back. Have you heard about this? The controversy? The studio that produces The Bachelor just sent a cease and desist to Fox Nation over their new show called The Vow. It's a new dating game starring Chris Harrison. It'll be interesting to see if we ever see it. More of your favorites on the way.
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0: Max McNown, Better Me For You, your Hit Country B95 with a reminder. 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

0: Tonight looks good on you, Jason Aldean, B95. Well, we're going to kick off a text to win weekend a little early. 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

0: Megan Maroney, Medicine, your hit country for Montrose B95. Megan Maroney, by the way, named to the Time Magazine 100 Next. And so that's a big deal. Yeah, so she's basically the next big thing. I think she's already the big thing, but what does Time Magazine know, right? Way to be late to the party. She's also going to be performing at the Victoria's Secret Fashion Show that's happening October 18th. Hey, it's Megan Marie. Happy Friday. Getting into the first weekend of October. Luke Combs, we're going to get you into Dustin Lynch, Riley Green, and more here in a few minutes. Got your Friday.
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1: The low tonight, we're looking at sunny skies, 65 tomorrow, 46 the low tomorrow night, and for Sunday, a little warmer, maybe some rain in the forecast, otherwise mostly sunny with a high of 71.

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Congrats to Riley Green, his new album. Biggest debut yet. Yeah, I have a feeling he is just getting started, especially with being on The Voice. That's really going to make his star rise. It's Megan Marie on your hit country, B95.

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1: What's up, y'all? I'm Cole Wetzel with my new song with Ella Langley, Jaden. It's Your Music Plus.
0: Cole Wetzel on how his new duet with Ella Langley came about.
1: Yeah, me and Ella had been talking for a little while about reconnecting on getting back in the studio, trying to follow up. You know, that's why we fight. And we got in the room together, and Jaden kind of came, with George Schmidt and Ernest in the room with us as well. Came really easy, and it turned out pretty good.

0: That was Co-Wetzel featuring Ella Langley with Jaded. It's Your Music Plus, sponsored by Gusto.
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0: 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B95
1: weather. 40 the low tonight. We're looking at sunny skies. 65 tomorrow, 46 the low tomorrow night. And for Sunday, a little warmer, maybe some rain in the forecast. Otherwise, mostly sunny with a high of 71.

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Brooke painted you pretty. It is your hit country from Mount Morris B95 by Megan Marie. 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You're welcome.

0: Josh Ross, hate how you look. It is your hit country B95 by Megan Marie. Josh Ross going to be opening up for Dan and Shay tomorrow night. Tyler Hubbard's going to be there too, and that's going down tomorrow night. Pine Knob Music Theater, just one of the many great shows coming to our area this fall. 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
1: The low tonight. We're looking at sunny skies. 65 tomorrow, 46 low tomorrow night. And for Sunday, a little warmer, maybe some rain in the forecast. Otherwise, mostly sunny with a high of 71.

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1: Chase Matthew, darling, your hit country B95. It's Megan Marie number one this week on the Hot Country Charts. I think it's like his 37th number one hit, something crazy like that. I do love this one. It's Kenny Chesney, Carry On your hit country B95.

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0: Jean Party boots off your hit country for Flint Township, B95. I'm Megan Marie. It being Friday, new movies, new music. New movies are Digger, the dark comedy with Tom Cruise, and Verity starring Dakota Johnson and Anne Hathaway. As far as new music, new albums from Miranda Lambert, Wynonna Judd, Gavin Adcock, and Lee Bryce. So plenty of great new country music to get you ready for the weekend.
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0: The low tonight, we're looking at sunny skies, 65 tomorrow, 46 the low tomorrow night, and for Sunday, a little warmer, maybe some rain in the forecast, otherwise, mostly sunny with a high of 71.

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0: Luke Bryan, Luke Combs, New Music Finders Keepers. It is your hit country, B95. I'm Megan Marie, got the latest country music news, new albums from Miranda Lambert, Wynonna Judd, Gavin Adcock, Lee Bryce, all out now. And it turns out that Riley Green once broke a fan's arm who challenged him to an arm wrestling match. Yeah. Years ago. The story is just now coming out, though. The guy was like, let me arm wrestle you. Riley said, sure. Broke the guy's arm. I don't know who looks at Riley Green's as guns and is like, you know what I'm going to do? Arm wrestle him. Play stupid games.
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0: Your Hit Country, B95. What's going on? It's Megan Marie. Going to get out of here a little early. Got some sports for you. We are your home for University of Michigan Athletics. Michigan hockey going to be taking on Bowling Green, 6:30. So you want to hang around for that. That's happening here in just a bit. And then tomorrow, Wolverines taking on Minnesota in Big Ten action. Pregame at 11, kickoff at noon on Your Hit Country, B95. 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
2: Michigan hockey is on the air. Welcome to the pregame show. Over the next 30 minutes, we'll preview tonight's matchup. Check the out-of-town scoreboard and hear from head coach Brandon Nerado. Now let's head to the arena. Here's the voice of Michigan hockey, Al Randall.
6: And thank you and hi again, everyone. And listen to the sound effects here. It's hockey season again. You can hear the sticks, the pucks, and everything. Michigan opens up season 105 here tonight at the Old Barn, the venerable Yost Arena. Hi again, everyone. Al Randall with you. It should be an exciting year. And, of course, we just went through the longest month for a hockey player, a coach, and, of course, the fans who have been just waiting for this season to start with all the additions, all of the new things that Michigan hockey has added to it over the summer, and it's nothing but good stuff. As we welcome into the microphone again, our Colorado does a great job. He's got more stories than you can possibly imagine, and we'll hear some more of those tonight. Fred Plesch joining us now.
7: And it's great to be here for another season, Al, and we know this is a team that has been to the Frozen four of the past 5 years, and Brandon Nerado's had some really, really good teams. He's had some great players. Michigan leads all collegiate hockey programs with 21 players in the NHL. But here's what's impressed me so far. I have not seen Brandon Nerado this fired up about a team as he is right now. And hey, there's no sure thing in college hockey with the one game eliminations. Once you get to March, that's a good sign.
6: Well, it is a good sign. And you just wonder, do you want to be that number one preseeded favorite? Do you want to be number two? Do you want that ranking? Do you want your team to have to deliver, or would you rather be down the list a little bit?
7: I think this is a veteran enough team with enough leadership in, Hage and Shifsky and Barnett and Rayom and Robertson. I don't even know if they've talked about it. I don't think they care, because ultimately they've been through the process before, and they know it ultimately means nothing.
6: Yep.
7: Now.
6: That's exactly right. It's great to see Henry Muse back in the lineup. We'll be talking about him. Jack Ivankovic, of course, back and healthy. He joined last year, he has got to be the backbone of this hockey team, and he's going to carry him a long way.
7: And Jack Ivankovic, the second-round draft pick of the Nashville Predators last year, 2025. He's represented his country internationally, Canada, 7 times, and in fact went to the World Championships as a learning experience this year. And one of the guys that he went out to dinner with was his coach, Brandon Nerado, because Brandon went along as an assistant coach for Team USA. So that shows you what others think of some of the people in this Michigan organization.
6: All right, Fred and I are going to be jumping down the stairs into the coach's office when we return. Brandon Nerado will preview this season for us as much as we can. We could have talked to him for probably an hour today, but we'll see what he has to say. When we return, you're listening to Michigan Hockey here at Learfield.
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2: We're closing in on the opening faceoff of tonight's game. Let's continue our pregame coverage by hearing from the head coach of the Wolverines, Brandon Nerado. Now, once again, here's the voice of Michigan hockey, Al Randall.
15: Welcome back to Yost Arena. This is our pregame show, and it continues now with head coach Brandon Nerado. An impressive win last night, coach, 11-1, the last time that Michigan opened up at home with an 11-1 or 11 goals and a victory. Was against arch rival WCHA North Dakota back in 1975, 50 years ago.
16: How nice would it be to beat North Dakota 11-1 nowadays? That'd be great, eh? No, good for the guys. It's one game, but it's a good start. Today's a new day. Happy that some guys hopefully got some confidence, feeling how we want to play, new line mates, you know, going to war with somebody else other than your teammates now and playing against an opponent. But some really good things yesterday, and then some good teaching moments today in video, and met with different lines and talked about some different things. So just refocus and respond tonight. But last night, as we know, in college hockey, like, it's extremely difficult to sweep and to play two really good games in a row. So we just got to start stacking those together.
15: All right, Fred Plush joining us here in the coach's office.
17: Well, Brandon, across the way at the Big House today, Bryce Underwood goes for, I think, 270 yards. Hockey's got a pretty good 19, though, too.
16: Yeah, no, 19s are having a good weekend. So, again, similar to good for Hager for, you know, putting up some points yesterday, and he did some good stuff away from the puck, too, and then on the power play. But, again, the test of a good team, a good player is, you know, how does he respond again today after having some success and, you know, banking that he's going to play winning hockey.
17: He put on 10 pounds over the summer, not the type of 10 pounds that Al and I put on, probably. But, you know, I watched an interview with Michael Hages this summer, and the question from a fan in Montreal was, would you rather play?
7: Well, technical difficulties. That was obviously an interview from a game past. But we can tell you about the matchup here tonight, the Bowling Green Falcons. In town to face this new look Michigan team that has five first round NHL draft choices. Michael Hage, the returning junior, along with Jack Nesbitt, who makes his collegiate debut tonight, 6'5" centerman from Sarnia, Ontario. Of course, JP Hurlbert is a first round draft pick of your Detroit Red Wings, a young 18-year-old from Allen, Texas. And then on the back end, Cam Reed, who guided the Kitchener Rangers to the Memorial Cup, emblematic of Canadian Major Junior Hockey supremacy this past May. And, of course, someone who the scouts are waiting with bated breath, anticipation, Landon DuPont. He'll be 17 years of age the entire summer, or the entire year. Doesn't turn 18 until next May. And Landon DuPont, the 17-year-old from Calgary, grew up, raised in Germany and Switzerland, where his father, Mickey, played professional hockey. Mickey, also from Calgary, had 23 games in the NHL before embarking on a lengthy and distinguished European professional career. And DuPont was the ninth player in history to be granted exceptional player status in Canadian junior hockey. And what that means, that he was allowed to play as a 15-year-old. And all he did as a 15-year-old was win the Rookie of the Year award in not just the Western Hockey League, but all of Canadian Major Junior Hockey. And this past season, his Everett Silver Tips went 16-2 in their league playoffs and made it all the way to the Memorial Cup final, where his team was defeated by Cam Reed, a Nashville Predators first-round NHL draft pick, who played three seasons in Kitchener, and he's on the back end wearing number 81. Michigan comes into this season as the third youngest team in college hockey, 20.6 years on average per player. Boston University is the youngest at 20.4. And the Wolverines will be tested tonight by an older and veteran Bowling Green team that is tied as the fifth oldest in college hockey at 22.5 years. And this is a matchup tonight. They're getting right at it. Some teams are playing exhibition games, not Michigan and Bowling Green. They get right at it. It's the front end of a home and home, and Slater Ice Arena in Bowling Green, Ohio, will be the scene of tomorrow night's rematch, and that will be a 6 o'clock start. Wolverines, of course, coming off their fourth trip to the Frozen Four in the past four seasons. Last year, or last season, the heartbreaker in Las Vegas, the double overtime loss to Denver. In 2024 in St. Paul, Minnesota, where they lost to Boston College, and then 2023 when the Quinnipiac Bobcats beat the Wolverines in Tampa for Quinnipiac en route to a national championship. And you know that the keys are the same every game for this Wolverines team. Win the net front, that's at both ends. So don't be afraid to get your nose dirty. Play connected, that means the short 5 and 10 foot passes versus the 20 and 25ers sometimes, to stay connected. And the final key is hunt or die. And that means hunt pucks. So more in the pregame show when we return. 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
21: Zach DeBozard here with you inside Learfield Network Studios. We apologize, a little bit of technical difficulties. We were actually in last year's season opener audio. We will get this year's season opener audio with head coach Brandon Nerado just on the other side. But we'll tell you about what's going on right now all across college hockey and a little bit of the pro hockey scene. You heard Fred mention there's a number of teams playing exhibition games. And in fact, one of the best games, at least when you look at the rankings, and it's an exhibition game. Number 3 Michigan State is hosting number 12 Boston College. That game is early on. Or no, that one game is near the end of it at Mon. They're in the early stages of the third period, and it's 4-1 Michigan State. But again, that is an exhibition game. The non-conference games that do count today, notable ones will be following at 7 o'clock. 7th-ranked Quinnipiac hosts New Hampshire. You got 14th-ranked Minnesota up in the UP. They're taking on 19th-ranked Michigan Tech. 5th-ranked Minnesota Duluth hosts LIU. That one's coming up at 8:07 officially. Into the 9 o'clock hour, 6th-ranked Wisconsin hosts Robert Morris. And 10th-ranked UMass is out west, taking on Colorado College. And then you talk about some road trips. 2 games out in Alaska. Number 1, Denver, heads to the Chuck Holmes Ice Arena to take on Alaska Anchorage. And 16th-ranked BU travels out to the Carlson Center to take on the University of Alaska. Both those games, 7 o'clock Alaska time. Quick, don't look up. What time is it in Alaska right now? I think you're looking it up. It's about 2:45. They're 4 hours behind us. That means it's an 11 o'clock Eastern puck drop. Also of note, the Detroit Red Wings are also opening up their season today. The Red Wings open at home against the New York Rangers, who, crazy enough, the way the schedule worked out, they're in their third game of the year, while Detroit plays game number 1, and they do it at home at the Little Caesars Arena. We'll get you updates from that all across college hockey as well. But for right now, we're going to take a break. When we come back, we will get you Brandon Nerado, hear his thoughts ahead of game number 1 this season against Bowling Green. This is Michigan Hockey from Learfield.
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28: Back once again with Coach Nair here before the opening game of this brand new season against Bowling Green, a team that hasn't been in Yost Arena for quite some time. Back in the 2012-13 season was the last time, and I'm sure they're excited to play here, and I'm sure you're excited to have them here.
29: Yeah, for sure. Obviously, have a lot of respect for their program. Their coach is obviously a great coach. He's had a lot of success in, you know, international play, and then in junior and starting to in college. And I know that when we played against Bowling Green back when I played in the CCHA, it was always a tough game or tough weekend series. Really tough, especially to play on the road there. Should be a good crowd tomorrow night. But I think everyone's just excited to see where their team's at, get the season started. You know, freshmen to senior, I think, are excited to show the coaching staff, to show their peers what they have. The best part of our training camp is the competition. I don't want to say like for ice time, but just your place to add value in the lineup has been better than ever. We've never had this type of depth, and just really, really looking forward to guys stepping up.
28: Well, you lose a great coach in Rob Rassy. Congratulations to him and his journey to Harvard.
29: Yeah, Rob's been unbelievable. Obviously, some great memories together, and he's on to the next chapter and with Harvard, and he's going to do a phenomenal job. We're really excited to have, first off, Andrew Brewer as the GM and chief of staff, what he's built off the ice from a business standpoint, from a hockey standpoint, recruiting. It's unbelievable, the resources that these guys have, and the internal guts of development have taken a whole nother step with him here. And obviously his experience in the National Hockey League, he's an Olympic gold medalist with Canada in Sochi in 2014. He's got all the accolades, and he's a pretty smart man. So, and then Chris Lazary, you know, been a head coach in the Ontario Hockey League, a Memorial Cup champion for 8 years. An unbelievable connector with players, knows the game better than a lot of people that I know. He's a smart hockey mind. He might watch more video than me, which is hard to find between him and Deschamps. So we're excited for Rass, but this group's really gelled together as a staff early, and obviously all the people that are coming back. It's been a lot of fun, a lot of laughs, a lot of work, and again, I just keep saying the same thing. We just can't wait for the puck to drop.
28: I'm glad hockey players weren't that big when I played. Fred Kicker's enormous. He'd be the terror going into the corners. Fred?
7: Well, lots of new rule changes this season, Brandon, that the fans will notice. Just one we'll point out right now is there's going to be a trapezoid behind the net. The goalie can only play the puck there, just like the NHL. I'm pretty sure you're confident that won't be a problem for Jack Ivan Kofik.
29: No, I think it's a great rule. I think we talked about it in Naples this summer, just trying to emulate the National Hockey League as much as we can with the rule book, and I think we should have the trapezoid. Jack, if Portillo was still in net, it might be an issue. He liked to go into the corners, but Jack plays the puck better than any goalie I've ever coached. But he's always kind of in that area, so it'll be a no-brainer for him.
28: Well, we could go on and talk about a lot of things here and probably spend the next 2 hours talking about this team, but I did want to mention that Henry Muse back on skates. That's going to be a great thing for the team.
29: Yeah, we're so pumped for Henry. It was an emotional day when he came into my office. We were meeting as a staff, and he finally got the baby blue jersey off and was cleared for full contact, and reminded us that it had been 9 months, and you know, it's hard to put that into words, the lonely times, the work that he's put in the gym with Joe Maher, and all the work on the ice with everybody. Just, he's a great kid, really happy for him, for the steps he's taken with his body and then the mental side going through this injury, and he's going to be stronger than ever.
28: One final note is with the addition of a general manager, another associate head coach coming in, that's got to make your job a little bit easier in the fact that you don't have to worry about the nuts and bolts. You can go out and coach.
29: Honestly, it's the first year. It's funny you say that, Al. Andrew Brewer looked at me the other day. Chris, they're like, how'd you do it? Like before we were here, and I didn't know how to answer the question, but I've never been happier in my life to, I wish I could say it's all hockey. I'm still overseeing everything big picture, but to be pulled out of some of the day-to-day stuff that has nothing to do with hockey has been the biggest breath of fresh air ever, and hopefully our kids benefit from it.
28: Are we ready? 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
29: Go Blue. Appreciate you guys. I can't believe we're back, and gosh, I know a lot of people are excited about this season, but nobody more than me.
28: All right. Brandon Dorado here in the locker room, and we'll have more of our pregame show in a moment. Right here at Yost Arena, it's filling up as all of you folks are driving in. So enjoy yourself tonight. 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
21: Apologies again on our technical difficulties. Because of that, we're going to move. We had some words from Garrett Shifsky in the pregame. We're going to move that to one of our intermission reports. So stay tuned later on. That's when I'll be back with you to talk about that. Your starting lineups for today's game, the goaltender battle. Jack Ivankovic in the net for the Wolverines. 6-foot sophomore out of Mississauga, Ontario. Second round draft pick of the Nashville Predators. Previously played in the OHL with Brampton. He'll be going up against another major junior into college player. Jacob Steinman is the goaltender for the Falcons. Cambridge, Ontario native. He is a sophomore. Previously played in Halifax
2: in the QMJHL, spent three seasons in the Dove, totaled over 150 games, and last year was 8-3-3 in the 15 games he appeared for the Falcons. That is your look at your starting goaltender matchup. Let's take a break. When we come back, we are back out to Yost. Alan Fred had the call of game number one of Team 105. It comes up after this on the Michigan Sports Network from Learfield.
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18: All right, back we are here at the Venerable One. Yost Ice Arena and the Red Barons and Rink. And I'm sure Red's downstairs to watch out another season.
7: Munching on some popcorn.
18: He loves the popcorn, man. Well, we'll see how Michigan does here with 20 returning players. That's the most players that I can remember returning from a team in the last 10 years anyway.
7: And key players as well. I mean, you look at this top line. They lost T.J. Hughes. And is T.J. irreplaceable? Well, he goes from playing the bumper on the Michigan power play, and now I saw him the other night playing the bumper on the Colorado Avalanche power play with Cale Makar and Nathan MacKinnon. Top line will start for Michigan. Michael Hage between Will Horkoff and Jaden Perron. On the back end, you've got the sophomore Asher Barnett and the young phenom Landon DuPont. 6 feet, 190 pounds. He's just 17 years of age. Referees for tonight's game, Jake Rakuki and Sean Fernandez. Nick Huff and Jake Davis work the lines. Just one change here at Yost Ice Arena, Al. You'll notice it, unless you're colorblind, which I don't think you are. The big center ice faceoff circle, the block M has a maize black, background. Looks pretty cool.
18: Mm-hmm. That's a lot different than the logos from the past, and it really bounces right out at you, doesn't it?
7: But they still stayed within the letter of the rule book because the red line is unbroken across it, unlike many rinks in college hockey.
18: All right, we got Hayes with Horkoff and Perron, as Fred just mentioned. And the opening faceoff, Michigan will go left to right here to start this game and start this season as the puck comes down to the Michigan zone. Now DuPont will send the back pass. across the ice, and the Wolverines will play it out center. So we're underway here at Yost Ice Arena. Glad to have all you folks with us.
7: Quick change, 21 seconds in, and the one thing about Landon DuPont, you know, you get the Quinn Hughes comparison because he's so good offensively, but he's a beast defensively as well, just through his first collegiate body check there, taking out a Bowling Green player along the boards.
18: Now McKinley will send it into Michigan territory. That's where the puck has been so far in the early going, in the first 30 seconds or so. And the puck out of play, they'll face it off down by Jack Ivankovic. So glad to see him healthy. And I don't know, was he 100% going out of the season last year, Fred, do you think?
7: I don't think so. It was an ankle issue, obviously. And sometimes those will bother you for months. Just like Will Horkoff. I mean, he had off-season shoulder surgery. He's 100% now. We saw his production fall off in the second half.
18: Now Malcolm Spencer swung that face off, and they go out to center. Spencer's paired with Garrett Shifsky. His teammates call him G. And Jack Nesbitt. And then his teammates call him Nezzy. As the puck goes in the Bowling Green zone, here's a pass off to the side of the goal of Jacob Steinman, and he'll steer it aside. And the Falcons will fly out center ice and dump it in and go for a quick line change here in the early going. Nice little pass there up to Valentini. Adam takes it over to the left-hand side, plays it in behind the goal. Michigan on the forecheck now. And they're banging them already. As Cole McKinney is in there, along with his line mates, and he's paired with Boldenauer and, as we mentioned, Valentini. Now Schock will chase it back down by Ivankovic in the Michigan territory with no score here in the early going. Ben Robertson, who was a key factor in Michigan's success last year, has the puck.
7: Had just that one goal, but how big was it as time expired in the first period in the NCAA tournament against Bentley?
18: Now back in the Basin Blue territory, down to our left. Michigan goes left to right here in the first period. Now Ivankovic keeps it rolling, and Michigan will sprint out center ice. Here comes Holbert. The Red Wing draft choice, JP, will send it in. And the Falcons are content with just playing it back on center. Henry Muse on the ice. He's paired with Asher Barnett. That ought to be a pretty effective defensive pair right there.
7: Well, this Michigan team, especially up front, reminds me of the Scotty Bowman line. You know, you shouldn't have to label your lines 1, 2, 3, 4. Just give me four lines that can play. I think that's what Brandon Arado's got behind the bench. You know, when you've got J.P. Hurlburt, first-round pick of the Detroit Red Wings, he's listed at the bottom of the line chart, but he's not a bottom-line player, let me tell you.
18: Now the Wolverines trying to keep it in, and it's offside. Asher Barnett trying to keep that pass inside the Bowling Green blue line, and a pass from Michael Hayes. There was some speculation that Michael Hayes might have left after last season, but it's great, really great to see him back.
7: Well, preseason, all Big Ten first team. He battled injuries in the second half last season. You know, people were talking about, well, he's going to go from Ann Arbor and join the Montreal Canadiens in the playoffs. He knew he wasn't ready for that, especially with the injury. And I think he also knew he could dominate this level a lot more, and that's what he's come back to do. And when this season's over, it's right to La Belle Provence, as they call it.
18: You talk about a powerful line here with Horkoff, Hayes, and Perron. There's three great sharpshooters right there, isn't it?
7: They've got Perron, the Carolina Hurricanes draft pick. He's 21 years of age. Michael Hayes, first rounder of Montreal. He's 20. And you kind of forget, Will Horkoff's a junior. He's 19. He's still a teenager. as a junior at this level. I like this line. It is big and heavy, folks. Spence, Shifsky, and Nesbitt.
18: Now at center ice, the Falcons will steer it in the Mason Blue territory. And a whistle on an icing call against Bowling Green. A lot of changes. Fred will be going over those with you. They've added the trapezoid in behind the goal, similar to the NHL. They, matter of fact, most of the rule changes were stuff that coincides with NHL officiating.
7: Yeah, really trying to model the college game more and more upon the NHL game.
18: And I like some of the, when a goalkeeper would normally freeze the puck to get a line change, sometimes it'll cost them this year in certain instances.
7: Yeah, you've got a face-off in your own zone. If the puck's dumped in from the other side of center ice, the goalie freezes the puck, the defensive team cannot change.
18: And again, another little flare from the NHL, huh?
7: And you also can't take a timeout after an icing.
18: Now here's Shifsky. As we said, they call him G, and he's out center ice. Captain of the Michigan Wolverines and team number 105. Now back in the Michigan zone we go. Michigan going left to right here in the first period. We have no score. And we're 4 minutes in. As Bowling Green playing an aggressive game so far. And Michigan trying to bottle them up in their own zone. But they've been getting and are content with getting the puck just flipped out center ice.
7: Bowling Green also a very disciplined team. They were the least penalized team in their league, the CCHA, last season.
18: Now it goes back to the point. And that shot by Cam Reed was blocked. And it'll end up back in the Michigan zone. Now Shock played it ahead. McKinney will tip it into Bowling Green. Terrible big hit there. As Nick Sema really stepped into his man now. Here's a pass up to Holbert. He's going right in. Shoots a score. First goal as a Wolverine, J.P. Holbert.
7: J.P. Holbert sprung on the breakaway in behind the Bowling Green defense. And you can see how quick his hands are as Steinman was trying to protect high. And just the puck movement, Perlbert was able to open the legs of Steinman and just slip it in. And it was the pass. Who was on the back end? It was maybe Henry Muse. Got it up to him in a hurry. Yeah. So a good backtrack and then ahead. And J.P. Hurlbert wastes little time in recording his first college goal on the Wolverines' second shot of the night.
18: Now back in the Michigan territory, Ivan Kovic stopping it in behind the goal. So Michigan with a 1-0 lead 5 minutes into the first period. And out center ice they come. That's going to be offside. And we'll face it off back out center. Well, if you're a goaltender, you don't want to see J.P. Holbert all by himself with a puck coming right in on you, do you?
7: He was the rookie of the year last year in the dub, as they call it. 97 points in 68 games. And he's a fourth-generation University of Michigan product. His great-grandfather went to the engineering school here. His dad went here, grew up in Detroit, and they moved down to Allen, Texas when he was young, but he spent all kinds of time in Michigan in the summers.
18: Now just inside the Michigan line, that's offside, and we'll face it off back out center.
7: Opening goal of the season came at the 5:01 mark. J.P. Hurlbert from Henry Muse, and I'll go back. And look at the replay in the intermission. But there was a great back check by one of the Michigan forwards who took the puck away, knocked the Bowling Green player off the puck, freed it up for Muse. And we all know how good a passer Henry Muse is from his 10 appearances last season and his 9 assists.
18: Faceoff just outside the Michigan zone. And the line down, centered by Cole McKenney. He's got Valentini on one side, Moldy on the other. It's Nick Moldenauer. And I wonder if Matty's in the building.
7: Yeah, he is.
18: Is he?
7: I saw him.
18: Okay.
7: Throwing the pucks on the ice pregame. Good luck charm.
18: He certainly is. Now it comes out center ice. And Michigan turns it back quickly. They're in the zone. Here's a shot. Big rebound. Comes all the way out center. So Michigan with a Holbert goal. Lead 1-0 here in the first period. 6.5 minutes in. Back on the defense now. The Falcons, Max Martin started it the other way. They'll dump it all the way into Michigan territory. Now Seema will grab that puck, trying to get it up for Holbert. I thought it was Seema that made the play that you're talking
7: about. Well, the first shift he had, he was a real physical presence.
18: So the Wolverines on the attack again. We'll be saying that a lot. With the talent spread across the entire team. What a... Oh! And Seema stepped into his man. Oh! And there's a... Oh! A punch got thrown down there. We'll see what happens here.
7: And Nick Seema stepped into Brandon Wynot right at the Bowling Green bench.
18: And it was a clean hit.
7: Well, he's headed to the box. We've got a timeout here. Michigan leading 1-0 on the first collegiate goal by J.P. Hurlburt. 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
7: 95. And Al Renville was correct. It was Nick Seema on that back check who knocked the Bowling Green player off the puck. Then it was Muse to Hurlburt and in the net from there. But Nick Seema now finds himself in the penalty box. First special team situation of the season. 71-17. Nesbitt and Shifsky up front with DuPont and Shock on the back end, face off to the left of Ivan Kovic. Now, you talked about the new rules. One of the new rules is it used to be one punch could constitute a fight. Now they're saying it has to be multiple punches. Still going to be referee's discretion.
18: So is it multiples calls. Like more than one but less than what? All right. Bowling Green on the power play. Michigan has Nesbitt out there with Garrett Shifsky as the first penalty-killing team. And they score! It was tipped out in front. Cutting across was Jeremy Minville. And it's tied on the power play goal.
7: Well, that took just 14 seconds. For the Bowling Green Falcons to get the tip out in front as Minville redirects the shot or shot pass from the far side hash marks. Deft little redirect over the shoulder of Jack Ivankovic. We're tied at one here at the 7:24 mark.
18: Well, it looked like Minville came right down the slot, and Barnett already had a man. So he got free and had nobody on him and skated. It was recognized, and that pass came right across. He just roofed it on a deflection. And so it's tied at 1-1. Here goes Perron in over the line. Perron coming in. He shoots. And the save was by Steinman. Looked like he was going through the five hole that time. And Steinman closed it up quickly. And we have an icing call on Bowling Green. They won't be able to change. They'll be back in their own territory with a 1-1 tie here in the first period.
7: Jaden Perron, voted by coaches to the All-Big Ten preseason second team, produced 18 goals and 31 points last season. And Coach Brandon Nerado is expecting a huge season from Perron, and he showed why just there. He's dazzling when he cuts across the blue line, and he can go east-west as good as anyone in college.
18: Here's a shot. Oh, coming in was Cam Reed. He walked right onto the circle. Got a good shot, but a good save by Steinman in the glove hand. He has it, and face-off coming up.
7: Clean face-off win by Cole McKinney, and it leads to the chance for Reed, and he'll stay out there. The same fivesome, this time the face-off to the right of Steinman.
18: And it's sent down the ice. This will be icing call again on Bowling Green as we see Adam Valentini out there. And as you so well titled him last year, the Pit Bull Puppy.
7: Well, he's not a puppy any longer. He's now a Utah Mammoth third-round draft pick this year. Are they officially the Mammoth yet?
18: I think so. Michigan won the faceoff, and they'll go to work in Bowling Green territory. Perron trying to play it out in front. Hayes trying to redirect. Now shot kept alive. Coming down was Robertson, and behind the net it goes. Now they'll slide it back out to Hayes in the right-hand point. Got one all the way through. Tipped over the top of the net. Robertson to that far corner, slides it over. Perron jukes in behind the goal. And the save was made and cleared to center. Boy, so many skilled players, huh? Now here's a shot. That was Malcolm Spence and a great pass from Hayes, who has it in behind the goal. Here's Perron with the drive. And the save was made again by Steinman, who lost his stick. And he's yelling at his teammates, help me out here.
7: He was pointing at his stick. And I'm sure there was some yelling involved at his defense when the stick was about 5 feet outside the blue paint.
18: Now back in the Michigan territory, the 1-1 first period game. It's been a good one so far. As Asher Barnett crosses that center red line, he'll dump it in. He's out there paired with Muse. There's another big collision in the corner. Oh, there's a cross check. And another cross check on the captain. That don't bother G at all as they go back in the Michigan territory. Shipsky grabs that puck, sends it down the right-hand side. Avoids a check. Going in after it. Wolverines, Nesbitt and company. There's a lot of body checking going on in this game. Here's a pass out in front. And Nesbitt trying to turn that in. Now here's another one. And I'll tell you what, Steinman has made some dandies here in the first period to keep it 1-1.
7: Tested by DuPont from about 20 feet right there.
18: Now over the line, Seema going toward the goal. Nesbitt trying to send a pass across. As the Bowling Green Falcons go for a line change, the Wolverines catch him with the change. Here's Perron, dances down the right-hand side towards the net, slides it out in front. A scramble in the goal crease. Sticks come up. Here we go. And the fans love it.
7: Well, as the official property restoration partner of Michigan Athletics, Belfour Property Restoration.

0: GoPro.com/hero. Nick Sima took the first penalty of the game, draws the first penalty that will create a Michigan power play against Bowling Green. And Nick Sima, you asked me recently, well, who's going to replace Josh Earnestly in that role? Nick Sima's not quite the size of the big unit Earnestly, but he's 6'3", 201, and the Wolverines knew exactly what they were getting in him because he played four seasons for associate head coach Chris Lazzari.
1: So a name very familiar up in the Tri-City area there. As a Spirit, they have tremendous fans up in Saginaw.
0: Memorial Cup champions a couple of years back when they hosted. And Chris Lazzari said he was offered the job to join Brandon Arado's staff 5 years ago. And one of the reasons he declined was they were hosting that prestigious tournament. It's like hosting the national championship.
1: I'll tell you a story about Wally Shaver in a second. Of course, he used to broadcast in the Tri-City area where back in the IHL days, right? And, of course, Wally Shaver is the play-by-play voice of the Minnesota Gophers hockey team. And I walked into the office the other day, and I was talking to a gal, and she said, and hockey came up, and she said, do you know Wally Shaver at all? Can you imagine? I said, yeah, I know him a little bit. Now the puck in Bowling Green territory comes out center. Their Wolverines are on their first man advantage.
0: DuPont and Hughes on the back end, and the Hage, Horkoff, and Perron unit up front.
1: Wolverines stay onside. Perron takes it wide to the right. Back to Hage on the left-hand side, to the right-hand side. DuPont fake shoots! And the save was made again. Steinman kicked out that right-hand skate to get that. Here's one on a deflection, and Steinman again. He's been a busy character here in the first period.
0: Well, Landon DuPont is going to amaze you this season. And you thought that was a shot. It was actually a pass to the side of the net for Jaden Perron. And how he saw him, how he pulled it off, it's something that only a few can do. And second power play unit comes out. And it's got some talent as well. Hurlburt, who's got the Michigan goal, Spence, Valentini, Park, and Reed.
1: Oop, and J.P. Hurlburt, who's got Michigan's first goal of the season and his first goal as a Wolverine, is out there, as Fred just mentioned. It's a 1-1 tie here in the first. Here comes Valentini. Strides it over the line. Hands it off to Spence. Now Aiden Park as they go into a cycle. Trying to draw Bowling Green out of that four-man box. Here it is in front of the shot. And that one off Steinman, and it went to the far side. Now they slide it over. Valentini plays it low. Spence brought it back out top. Valentini's shot was blocked. He'll pick up his own rebound. Slide it over now for Reed. Reed goes down to the left-hand corner. Wolverines up. Had it poked away. That was Hurlburt. He'll chase it all the way back down by Ivan Kovic as the penalty expiring. And Michigan going 0-for-1 on their first man advantage of the season. Oh, shot. Back inside Michigan territory. The board pass feed out to Spence. Down into Bowling Green territory, but that came from the opposite side of center ice. That'll be an icing call.
0: Well, Michigan started establishing territorial advantage after Bowling Green had tied the game, and that continued during the power play. And shots on goal now, 7-2. So the netminder, Jacob Steinman, has put in a solid first period effort, or first 12 minutes and 56 seconds of the first period for the visiting Falcons.
1: Well, blocked a lot of shots, haven't they? And they want a faceoff. Sent by McKinley around the boards on the near side. Campbell sent it back to the corner.

0: Now they'll work it around, and then Wolverines will play it out center. McKinney. He'll chase it down to Bowling Green territory, but it's an icing call. And Michigan will have to defend back in their own territory.
1: Let's recap the scoring for you. At the 5:01 mark, J.P. Hurlbert on a breakaway gets his first college goal. Henry Muse with the pass and on the power play. 2 minutes and 23 seconds later, it was Jeremy Minville for the Falcons from Dominic Ryman and Ty Higgins.
0: From the draw, Bowling Green maintains possession. Morneau's shot. That deflected wide of the Michigan goal. As they tried to screen Ivan Kovic, they did a pretty good job. Here's Jack with a save. Another save for Kobe. And a faceoff.
1: Bullen's got the initial shot from the angle. And the rebound went right to Minville. So two stops back to back for Jack Ivan Kovic. 1-1's our score. We'll pause. You're listening to Michigan Hockey on Learfield.
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0: Faceoff will go to the right of Jack Ivankovic. Jack Nesbitt will take the faceoff. Nesbitt wears 71, freshman. Philadelphia Flyers draft pick last year, as Philadelphia traded two picks later on in the first round to move up to get him at 12th overall.
1: Here's a steal by Spence. He heads up the ice with Shipsky. Now he'll circle around. Here's Muse coming in with a drive. And it went off the leg wide of the goal. Now it's back out for Barnett. Ancher plays it in behind the goal. Now Nezzi out in front it goes. And they just lifted the stick of Garrett Shipsky in time, or he would have had a slam dunk as Shipsky took his man in with a hard hit. They jostle a bit. Puck comes out, scooped up by the Falcons and away to center. As Midville, who's got their goal, will play it, and then he'll head off as they want to complete their line change in a 1-1 tie here in the first period. Now Henry Muse deep in his own zone. And Michigan quickly on center. Shipsky will send it in. Brand new line comes out with Hayes and company. DuPont out on the ice. And he'll grab that puck deep in his own territory. And look how quickly he gets it out center. Now he'll grab it again. And he'll dish it high off the glass. No icing is called. That's a live puck down in Bowling Green territory to 1-1 score here in the first. Now Rayo Mullen, who wears that familiar number 7 for Michigan out there on the defense. As DuPont trying to send a cross rink pass, and Rayo Mullen will send it in. Sloan trying to take a run at it, but he ducked away from it. Here's a feed out in front, and it goes off of Bowling Green's skate, almost to the net. And this will be an icing call. Nope, Jack's going to play it. And he'll send it all the way on center ice. That was a nice pass. Ever try to pass the puck, Fred, with a goalie stick?
0: I'll put it with a pair of oven mitts on, too.
1: Yeah. That's sent out center ice. Look at that move. Moldenauer coming in on the right-hand side, in behind the goal, trying to center it. Now he'll put on the brakes in that far left corner. Trying to go the other way. Michigan pressuring the Falcons right now. Trying to get that puck back in a 1-1 tie here in the first period. 3:45 to go. Now that's Hodson. Tyler Hodson in the corner. He'll battle for Bowling Green. Along with Brody Waters. Waters trying to send it back to the point. And he does. But Valentini got in the way. Here's another broken stick. As the Wolverines trying to recover in their own end. Now there's a cross check. McKinney returned the favor. As Schock had it go out in front. The Wolverines will scoop it up. Walk away to center. And look at a line change as they dump it in. 1-1 our score. First period, 3 minutes remaining. Puck at center. Robertson sent his man to the ice. And the Wolverines will send it in. Chasing it is Aiden Park. Now Holbert out in front. Oh, they fan on it. Second shot by Sima went wide of the goal. Now it's in behind the net. In Falcon territory. A bouncing puck over the right-hand side. Michigan trying to get the go-ahead goal here in a 1-1 tie. Now the puck on the opposite side. The defenseman Ty Higgins will grab it. And he'll send it down the ice. And that'll be an icing call.
0: 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Opening period. Faceoff to the right of the Bowling Green goal. And Michigan score 1-1. Michigan's done a lot of good things in this period. You can see the pace that you would expect them to play with all season long. This is a team with tremendous team speed. Now you mix that in with skill and tenacity, and you should have the ingredients for success.
1: Nesbitt's going to take the faceoff with Shifsky and Spence. And a 1-1 tie deep in Bowling Green territory over that far circle. Off to the right of their netminder, Jacob Steinman. And this time it was Connor Levis who won that faceoff with the Falcons. Got it out center. Michigan will drive it right back in and go and chase that puck along the boards on the far side. And the Falcons will fight through a check, and here they come over the line, three of them. Good play, though. Back on the defense by DuPont as he comes up the ice on the right-hand side. Oh, he feeds Nesbitt with a drive in there. And a save by Steinman. He closed up the wickets. And a faceoff coming up.
0: Well, you talk about hockey IQ. You hear that term a lot. So what is hockey IQ? And I see it as the ability to go as fast as you can with the puck, but still know where everyone else is on the ice. And Landon DuPont has that characteristic in spades through the first 18-13 of this game, of this season.
1: This time the Falcons control the faceoff. And they just got it out center, but Michigan took it right back. And they'll race up the ice as Reed came in on the left-hand side, but it was offside. And we'll face it off back out to center. A 1-1 score here with a minute and a half to go in the first period.
0: Goal scorers, Jeremy Hurlburt, the native of Allen, Texas, Red Wings first rounder. Got the parade going at the 5:01 mark. And then in a power play, Jeremy Minville, sophomore, who scored five as a freshman, tied it up on a power play for Bowling Green. They're 1-for-1 with a man advantage. Michigan's had one unsuccessful chance.
1: Real Mullen at center. He'll send a chase, but the Falcons just want to jump it back down to Michigan territory where Reed made a nice little head fake, trying to get clear, and he does. Back to his defense partner. And Rail Mullen will shoot one in to Bowling Green territory. It's over the far side with 1 minute to go in the first period. A 1-1 score as it comes out center. Down the ice, this could make an icing. And it will. And Michigan will get that faceoff down in Falcon territory with a chance to take the lead here in the first period.
0: Michigan opting to dress seven defensemen with 12 forwards tonight. Tremendous depth on the back end. One of the forwards sitting out is Kieran Durbin. He's a third-round NHL draft pick. Wonder if we'll see him tomorrow night, regardless of what happens tonight.
1: Valentini, trying to charge to the net, was taken down, and the puck comes out center. Now Schock finds Moldenauer. Moldy will try to sneak his way in the left-hand side, but he's knocked off the puck. And a good body check by the Falcons' Hutz. Now that puck right at the Michigan blue line as we head down to 20 seconds left of the first. Lifted to center. McKinley goes rink wide to his defense mate Bushy, and Bushy will send it in. And time is running down here as Robertson will send it down the ice. Robo slides it all the way down there. It's played as the buzzer sounds, and the first period is over.
0: First period of the season sees the Bowling Green Falcons and the Michigan Wolverines deadlocked at a goal apiece. Coming up in our intermission, Zach DeBozart with scores from out of town, and we'll also hear from the new captain of the Michigan Wolverines, number 17, Garrett Shifsky. So 1-1 after one. We'll pause You're listening to Michigan Wolverines Hockey from Learfield.
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3: 20 minutes are in the books. 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
9: Zach DeBozart here with you inside Learfield Network Studios. Michigan and Bowling Green tied at 1-1 through 20 minutes of play in the opening period of this 2026-2027 season. Michigan were the ones who got on the board first, and it comes from, well, I think one that's going to become a fan favorite. Detroit Red Wings first-round pick J.P. Hurlbert gets himself on the board just 5 minutes into the frame.
1: Nick Sima really stepped into his man now. Here's a pass up to Hurlbert. He's going right in. Chips the score. First goal as a Wolverine, J.P. Hurlbert.
9: Hurlbert with Henry Muse picking up the lone tally on the goal. That made it 1-0 just at 5:01. At the 7:24 mark, though, a power play goal. Jeremy Minville scores the first goal of the season for Bowling Green. Hurlbert and Sima got involved in a double roughing situation. Jake Sloan went for Bowling Green. One extra penalty for Michigan, and Bowling Green capitalized on that power play. 1-1 the score through 20 minutes of play. Let's take a break. When we come back, we're going to hear words from the newest captain, Garrett Shifsky, after this on the Michigan Sports Network from Learfield.
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0: Well, you know, a hockey program has a little history when the guy wearing the C is, by my records, the 107th captain in Michigan hockey history. So, Garrett Shifsky, take us back. How did you find out? What were the circumstances?
17: It was a couple weeks after the season, and I kind of got wind, just like murmurs here and there. But Nara pulled me into his office and told me, and I shed a tear. I was very relieved, very honored, very grateful to be in this position. You know, I got a lot of captains that came before me, and I've like TJ Hughes, Jacob Truscott, Nolan Moyle, just to name a few, and took a lot of lessons from them, and then applied what I know into my leadership style as well.
0: Did you reach out to any other captains, or did any alumni reach out to you?
17: TJ and Jacob I'm really close with, so they reached out to me, and all my former teammates, Gavin Brindley, Seamus Casey, Ethan Edwards reached out, and all the seniors from last year, like Drapes, Earn, TJ, Ty, Luca, they all reached out as well after finding out, so it was pretty nice, pretty special.
0: Well, I know you also wore the C in Waterloo in the USHL. So what do you bring from those experiences maybe that would be helpful here?
17: Yeah, you know, just being myself and being true to who I am is something that I think is key to being a captain or being any good captain. And just like learning from past experiences, like being here for the last 3 years, knowing the ins and outs, helping the younger guys figure it out, being someone that they can rely on and off the ice, I think is really key to becoming a leader.
0: I know last year TJ told me one of the things that he and the leadership group and then all the other players did was read the book Legacy by James Kerr that talks about what the All Blacks can teach everyone about the business of life. Was there anything done this year in a similar vein?
17: Yeah, we read There's No Plan B for Your A Game, which is a really good book as well. We had a book club about it too. You know, we just incorporated the Legacy book with that book as well, just took leadership stuff from there, and just kind of broke into small groups, talked about it, talked about our goals for the season as an individual as well.
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9: Zach DeBozart here with you inside the Learfield Network Studios. Michigan and Bowling Green tied 1-1 through 20 minutes of play. We take a look at other scores around college hockey. These are games that are active for the regular season. Quinnipiac is up on New Hampshire 4-0. through 20 minutes of play. Also, 20 minutes gone in the UP, Minnesota and Michigan Tech. That's a battle of ranked teams. They are currently scoreless. In-state team, Ferris State, they're at Canisius. Canisius leading that one, though, 2-0. And the Detroit Red Wings also starting their regular season today. They currently trail 1-0 to the New York Rangers. 3 minutes gone in the second period. The Rangers got that goal early in the first, and it was on the power play from Sean Durzi. That is your look at your scoreboards across college and pro hockey. Let's take a break. When we come back, we're back out to Yost. Michigan and Bowling Green tied 1-1. Second period is next here on the Michigan Sports Network from Learfield.
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0: team's traded goals. J.P. Hurlburt from Henry Muse for the home team at 5:01. Then in the power play, Jeremy Minville from Dominic Ryman and Ty Higgins. Great territorial advantage for the Wolverines. They outshot Bowling Green 15-4. Bowling Green won the faceoff battle 14-11. And the Falcons had six blocks to the Wolverines 2. And Bowling Green 1-for-1 in the power play. Michigan unsuccessful on their one chance. Second period about to get underway. Here once again the voice of Michigan hockey, Al Randall.
1: Okay, the team's change ends, obviously. Michigan goes right to left. Here in the second, and a 1-1 tie. Jane Perron will tip it to the corner. Deep in Falcom territory. There's Will Horkoff, who had a glorious start last year. I think he had, 16 goals before the holiday break?
0: Yeah, I think 20 of his 25 were before the break.
1: Oh. And it's sent down the ice in the Bowling Green territory, down to our left now. And they'll look at ahead to center. Broken up, though, as Barnett stepped up on the play. But they'll bring it right back in. The goal scorer, Minville, out on the ice for Bowling Green. As the puck is sent out center. It's grabbed out there by Bullens, and he'll send it back into Michigan territory. Wolverines are quickly back on center. Cole McKinney with a long shot. And Reed with the puck for Michigan. To Rail Mullen. Moldy with a shot. That was a save again by Jacob Steinman. And now we'll have an icing call, as we just mentioned Cole McKinney. That would be a trivia answer for who scored Michigan's first goal a season ago.
0: And Cole McKinney and Asher Barnett, this is their 11th straight season playing together, both out of the Chicago suburbs. They're only 19, so 11 of their 19 years. They're like brothers.
1: Faceoff won by Michigan. Shot by Shipsky. Deflects wide of the goal. Wolverines keep it alive. Reed, look at that move. Back over here on the near side. Tried to send one toward the net. That was blocked, however, by Brody Waters as it goes in behind the goal. The defenseman of Bowling Green, Bullens, will send it out center ice, ends up in Michigan territory. So we play 2 minutes of the second period, a 1-1 tie. Michigan has outshot him 16-5. But the important stat is 1-1. And the puck comes in. And offside are the Wolverines. They'll face it off back out center.
0: Yeah, a little delay at the blue line. Running up against some Falcon resistance. And Jeremy, or rather, Garrett Shipsky got in just a little bit too soon. So Park comes up with Hurlburt and Sima. Robertson and Schock on the back end.
1: Levis out for the faceoff for Bowling Green against Sima. Won by Levis. They send it ahead into Michigan territory. Trying to take the lead on the Michigan Wolverines. Tomorrow night will be down at Bowling Green, Ohio, as Michigan will take on these same Falcons tomorrow. Game time at 6 o'clock, quite a bit earlier than normal. Now back come the Falcons. Watch out, they come right in, and Ivan Kovic made a dandy of a save there on Shoveldeo. That's almost a takeoff of a one-time Red Wing goaltender.
0: No relation. I checked before the game.
1: And, of course, we're talking about Tim Shovelday, who toiled in the, and he was really toiling on those Red Wing teams back then. And quite honestly, they haven't been much better here in the last 10 years. Fans are just dying to see the Red Wings in the playoffs. Well, they don't have that problem here. Michigan to the Frozen Four almost every year since Brandon Norano took over. And a record-setting 30th appearance last year, was it? Or 29? The Wolverines have a huge crowd. Hard to get tickets, eh, Fred?
0: It is. I would expect a sellout every game with the talent that this team has assembled.
1: Yeah, we had the mayor of Yost tell me you're trying to get tickets online for the game tomorrow in Bowling Green. They're all sold out unless you want to pay $100 for from... Whoop, there's a shot by Valentini. He just missed the far corner. Steinman had it covered. Here's Rael Mullen. Around the net he goes. Now he shoots. And he shot it high. DuPont keeping it alive. Moldenauer to the front of the goal. They score! McKinney stops the goal. And he puts Michigan on top by the score of 2-1.
0: Kind of a broken play after tremendous pressure by this Wolverines line of Moldenauer, McKinney, and Valentini. Nick Moldenauer brought the puck out of the near corner, flipped a little sauce on the backhand, hoping to catch the defenseman activating from the right point. Instead, it went off a leg right to Cole McKinney, and he made no mistake at the 4:30 mark. 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Folks, it's not a Michigan game day without a Michigan-made beer. 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
1: Here's a puck into the children of Yost. That's the student contingent, ever faithful, ever cheering, delightful, and every good adjective you can think about a fan. That's them.
0: 4:30 mark. Cole McKinney's first of the season from Nick Moldenauer, and Landon DuPont picks up his first collegiate point with the second assist. So Hurlburt and DuPont, the two freshmen, both on the score sheet.
1: Here's a pass way ahead. That'll be an icing call. That's what tried to negate that call, but the Falcons were hustling back after it, and Braden Crampton did a good job of making sure that he beat his man to the dot, right?
0: New faceoff protocol this season in college hockey. Your stick blade has to be flat on the ice. You can't angle it up, cheat that way. And if it's not, you could incur a 2-minute minor warning first, of course.
1: So Michigan up 2-1 before this big crowd here. Falcons back on the attack. That's an easy save for Ivan Kovic, and one of the Falcons sprayed a little dust towards Michigan's goaltender, and the Michigan defense are reminding him not to do that.
0: Well, Cole McKinney played in all 40 games last season, scored 8 goals and 20 points. But he was especially important. 5-on-5, killed penalties, took faceoffs. Maybe their best faceoff man last year, aside from TJ Hughes.
1: I think for part of the season, he led Michigan with faceoff win percentage. But boy, that TJ is something else. Fun to watch him on TV, huh? With the Colorado Avalanche.
0: Coach Jared Bednar of the Avalanche raves about TJ's hockey IQ. Not often you'll see a 24-year-old